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14: The top stories this hour. Rapists and convicted child groomers won't be included in an early release scheme in jails across England and Wales. The Prime Minister says he wanted to go further but couldn't without overcrowded prisons collapsing, putting the public at greater risk. Former FA Executive Director David Davies says Gianni Infantino's downfall at FIFA is a case of history repeating itself. It's after his proposal to sell stakes in the World Cup was rejected by member federations. Davies says Sepp Blatter suffered in a similar way.
15: We have been here before, you know, with Mr. Blatter. Keeping 211 nations on side is a pretty difficult job. How quickly could this move? It could move. Very quickly.
14: Donald Trump's warned Iran's leaders this is their last chance to sign a good deal. The US president insists the two sides are talking about fully reopening the Strait of Hormuz by today. Yesterday, Tehran denied it was in talks with the Americans. President Trump called off a planned attack, saying he hopes the regime comes to their senses. Sir Richard Dalton is a former British ambassador to Iran.
16: Both sides hold cards and both sides are going to have to compromise if the interests of the United States consumer, let alone the world economy and your and my mortgage rates, is to be reflected in a diplomatic agreement.
14: a convicted fraudster who raided £300,000 from the life savings of a pensioner before going on the run, has been sentenced to an extra 2 months in jail. Pamela Gwinnett was previously handed a six-year sentence in her absence after fleeing to Tenerife. Ariana Grande is taking a step back from public life soon, following what her team calls endless public scrutiny. She's wrapping things up at the start of next month after a 10-night residency at London's O2. And the sun shone last month for longer than ever in England and Wales. It's also been confirmed as the driest July in both nations. From Sky News, I'm AJ Walsh.
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13: The top stories this hour. Rapists and convicted child groomers won't be included in an early release scheme in jails across England and Wales. It's in a bid to stop prison overcrowding. Former Conservative Justice Secretary Sir David Gaukay, who chaired a recent sentencing review, warns of trade-offs.
14: You are going to see the spare capacity in the prison system taken up very substantially. You are going to have some practical difficulties about delaying releases that were already long planned. You are going to be raising questions about where you draw the line.
13: Farming leaders are warning of one of the most severe droughts they've ever lived through. The National Farmers Union is demanding urgent action to secure water supplies for homegrown food production. Much of England remains under heat health alerts. Health Secretary Yvette Cooper says it's putting health services under more strain.
15: The NHS is now having to prepare for summer pressures, just as for winter pressures. And it's also why we need the prevention work in the community. And we need everybody to be watching out for relatives and friends and neighbours who might be vulnerable this week.
13: Donald Trump's warned Iran's leaders this is their last chance to sign a good deal. The US president insists the two sides are talking about fully reopening the Strait of Hormuz by today. The French government says Reform UK's plans to deploy the Royal Navy to turn back migrant boats would break maritime and international law. The party insists its idea for the largest military operation in the English Channel since World War II is legal. Reports that Gianni Infantino has reached out to the White House for support in keeping his job as FIFA president have been denied by a US government spokesperson. National associations, including England and Wales, are refusing to back him after his failed private investment plan. In sport, Celtic manager Martin O'Neill wasn't impressed with his team's performance despite starting the Scottish Premiership season with a win. Benjamin Negern got the winner as they beat Dundee 1-0 at Parkhead. From Sky News, I'm AJ Walsh.
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0: Well, hello. On a scale of 1 to 10, how would you score your day? Whatever score you gave the day, my aim is to improve upon it with scores written by composers from Bach to Verdi, through Beethoven, Handel, Liszt, Mozart, Strauss and Tchaikovsky, via Berlin, Gershwin, Lloyd Webber and the Beatles, and scores more. I'm Fran Godfrey, ready with calming classics to help uplift your daily score. 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
10: The top stories this hour. A police officer's widow says she's bristling with anger as two of her husband's killers remain eligible for early release from prisons in England and Wales. They could be let out in March, halfway through their 13-year jail terms for the manslaughter of PC Andrew Harper in 2019. Downing Street says only rapists and serious child sex offenders could be kept in longer to prevent overcrowded jails collapsing. Farming leaders are demanding urgent action following one of the most severe droughts many have ever lived through. Last month was the driest July on record in both England and Wales, with multiple heat waves. The National Farmers Union says it wants to ensure water supplies are secure for food production. Clive Bailey is a farmer in Staffordshire.
11: Very hot temperatures have absolutely destroyed our combinable crops, our cereal yields, so the wheat, barley, those kind of crops that we grow. We're between 30% and 50% in the worst cases down on yields.
10: Donald Trump says he thinks he and Andy Burnham are going to have a special relationship. The US president again stressed the need for the UK to tackle immigration and open up North Sea oil. Speaking in the Oval Office, he said the country was sitting on top of gold.
12: When you look at the UK, they have one of the best energy fields in the world, North Sea oil. Now, I think your new prime minister is going to actually open up the, from what I hear, I spoke to him, and he sounded terrific on this subject. But you open it up, you'll be a wealthy country. You keep it closed, you're going to be a bankrupt country, which is what you are now.
10: FIFA's president is losing support for his re-election after his failed attempt to sell stakes in the World Cup to private investors. Football associations in Wales, Sweden and Serbia say they no longer back Gianni Infantino. One in eight mothers in England is diagnosed with diabetes while pregnant. The estimate represents a relative increase of 60% in 5 years. And British tennis number one Emma Raducanu will miss the US Open due to injury. She suffered a stress fracture in her leg in June, which forced her to pull out of Wimbledon. From Sky News, I'm AJ Walsh.
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13: The top stories this hour. Prisoners convicted of rape and serious child sex offences won't be eligible for early release. They were going to be allowed out after serving half their sentence in a bid to reduce overcrowding in jails. Last week, Prime Minister Andy Burnham said that was being reviewed.
14: So it is a challenging situation, and we shouldn't actually be in this position as a country, but we have to deal with the reality of where we are. But I will do anything I can to minimise risk to the public.
13: Downing Street says he couldn't include other offences without the prison system collapsing, putting the public at greater risk. The National Farmers Union is demanding urgent action to secure water supplies for homegrown food production. It comes following severe droughts, with much of England still under heat health alerts. Donald Trump's warned Iran's leaders this is their last chance to sign a good deal. The US president insists the two sides are talking about fully reopening the Strait of Hormuz by today. The criteria given to GPs to refer women at risk of breast cancer misses up to 95% of patients under 50 who go on to develop the disease. Experts say identifying those at the higher risk earlier would give medics a better chance at treating or even preventing it. Former FA chairman David Bernstein says English football's governing body is too nervous to lead from the front. They're believed to be sending a letter to withdraw support for the re-election of FIFA president Gianni Infantino. Wales, Sweden and Serbia have all publicly distanced themselves after his failed plans to sell stakes in the World Cup. Bernstein says the FA should be braver.
3: They follow rather than lead. Be nice to see a little bit more leadership, I think. But basically, they have to work with UEFA. On our own, we're not that powerful. With UEFA, we're extremely powerful. And I think they've done that pretty well.
13: And Celtic made a winning start to their Scottish Premiership title defence, beating Dundee 1-0 at Parkhead. From Sky News, I'm AJ Walsh.
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14: Top stories this hour. Some of the country's most dangerous offenders won't be part of an upcoming prisoner release scheme to ease overcrowding in jails in England and Wales. That includes those convicted of the most serious sex offences and child groomers. The Prime Minister says he'd like to go further but can't risk the collapse of the prison system. Last week, Andy Burnham said early release was being reviewed.
15: So it is a challenging situation and we shouldn't actually be in this position as a country, but we have to deal with the reality of where we are. But I will do anything I can to minimise risk to the public.
14: Farming leaders are demanding urgent action following the recent hot weather. Last month was the driest July on record in both England and Wales, with multiple heat waves. Heat health alerts remain in force for much of England. The National Farmers Union says it wants to ensure water supplies are secure for homegrown food production. Clive Bailey is a farmer in Staffordshire.
16: Very hot temperatures have absolutely destroyed our combinable crops, our cereal yields. So the wheat, barley, those kind of crops that we grow, were between 30% and 50% in the worst cases down on yields.
14: Next this morning, there's a warning patients at risk of developing breast cancer in England aren't being identified because of gaps in criteria given to GPs. New research suggests current guidelines on who should be referred for specialist care miss up to 95% of patients under the age of 50 who go on to develop the disease. Students across Scotland will be getting their exam results for National 5 Higher and Advanced Higher courses this morning. A dedicated helpline has been set up, whatever the outcome. Erin Bartley is a careers advisor with Skills Development Scotland.
11: Maybe if they didn't get into university, we could be looking at college, apprenticeships or local training opportunities.
14: And Celtic have made a winning start to their Scottish Premiership title defence. They beat Dundee 1-0 at Parkhead. Some scattered showers in northern parts of the UK, but in the south, very hot and sunny, highs at around 30 degrees Celsius. That's the latest. I'm Becky Cahill.
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0: Isn't that music that does the soul some good? The Ashokan Farewell, written by Jay Unger, played by Nicola Benedetti with the BBC Scottish Symphony Orchestra. And bringing us to the end of In the Park for this morning. Back in the park tomorrow morning from 5 a.m.
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11: The top stories this hour. We now know those convicted of the most serious sex offences and child groomers won't be part of an upcoming prisoner release scheme to ease overcrowding in jails in England and Wales. The Prime Minister says he'd like to go further but can't risk the collapse of the prison system. Here's political correspondent Lucy McDade.
12: There will be victims furious with this because their perpetrators will still be eligible for early release. So the first batch of releases will be delayed until October. The Prime Minister says this will give probation officers longer to prepare. It will give victims more time to be notified.
11: Farming leaders are warning of one of the most severe droughts they've ever lived through. The National Farmers Union is demanding urgent action to secure water supplies for homegrown food production. Much of England remains under heat health alerts. Yesterday, it's revealed England and Wales had their driest July on record. Health Secretary Yvette Cooper says it's putting health services under more strain.
13: The NHS is now having to prepare for summer pressures, just as for winter pressures, and it's also why we need the prevention work in the community, and we need everybody to be watching out for relatives and friends and neighbours who might be vulnerable this week.
11: It is exam results day for nearly 150,000 students across Scotland. They're finding out how they've done in Nationals, Hires, Advanced Hires and Skills for Work Awards. Careers advisor Erin Bartley says it's important, though, to remember grades aren't the be-all and end-all.
14: Some of the opportunities that we have now just weren't around when I was at school, for example. Like, we've got graduate apprenticeships now that were never an option. So I think it's maybe more about helping parents to understand the different options that are available and to support young people to take those options.
11: A leading charity is warning of a worrying decline in the number of people approved to adopt. The number of approvals in England is less than half of the number of children on the waiting list. And Celtic are off to a winning start in the Scottish Prem, beating Dundee 1-0 at Parkhead.
7: Some scattered showers in northern parts of the UK, but in the south, very hot and sunny, highs at around 30 degrees Celsius. That's the latest. I'm Becky Cahill.
0: Good morning. A quotation for the day? Poet Percy Bysshe Shelley, born this day in 1792. The more we study, the more we discover our ignorance.
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Mozart, Sonata Number 11 with Mitsuko Uchida at the piano. And it's 6 minutes past seven. Here we are. It's Tuesday. It's the 4th of August. And you're very welcome to Magic Classical Breakfast. Charles with you, live and direct from a suspiciously warm but cloudy. It's actually very grey outside my window, Magic Classical East Midlands. Very grey, but still definitely on the warm side. And I think we're forecast for another hot one here today in the East Midlands. Variable conditions, though, things are changing. Mike in Wales sends me a snapshot of his local weather forecast. 23 degrees, but thundery showers. Oh, yes, quite a lot of moisture forecast. Well, reservoirs need filling, and they certainly do round here. Everything's looking very dry. Mike says he'll be having a better day than me somehow. Off to A&E in Carmarthen today after a midnight nosebleed. Got to go and have the nose dealt with after rush hour ends. Ho-hum, but at least there's rain. Well, good luck, yes, good luck getting the hooter sorted. As for us, well, we'll wander on into Tuesday in our usual style with questions of the day around about 7:30 and 8:30 and screen time after 9, including a double play today in honour of the actress, director and screenwriter Greta Gerwig. That's later. Now, Luciano Pavarotti to sing.

will I do without Eurydice? A heartfelt plea, Luciano Pavarotti with the Philharmonia Orchestra. And that from Orfeo ed Eurydice by Christoph Willibald Gluck. Quick look at the papers this morning. What's making the front pages? The Eye leads with the news that England and Wales has recorded the driest July since records began in 1836. It's also the second hottest. Bad for crops, good for solar power. In the Times, the plans for early release of prisoners are amended, watered down, it says, after the Prime Minister's intervention. Those convicted of rape, grooming offences and child sexual assault will no longer be let out early, but killers will. The Guardian calls it a major intervention by Andy Burnham, delaying the planned early release of thousands of prisoners across England and Wales by a month until October. The Sun headline summarises the move as cop killers will go free. And the Telegraph says the killers of PC Andrew Harper will still be freed early. Andy Burnham says he wanted to go further in limiting early release, but he couldn't without risking the prison system collapsing. Also on the front page there, a review warns that a quarter of hospital beds will be occupied by dementia patients within 15 years if the social care system

is not reformed. In the Express, trials are underway of a twice-yearly injection that could help millions of people to control their high blood pressure, potentially doing away with the daily pills. The Express and The Sun in Scotland both lead today with the arrest of a man after a 9-year-old girl died during a family camping trip. The Mail identifies an Afghan boxer as a man arrested over the murder of a British missionary. The body of Elizabeth Jane Ross was found in a suitcase in Athens. The Mirror rounds on the proposal from Reform UK to use the Royal Navy to stop small boat crossings from France. Illegal and dangerous, says a former Navy commander. Farage's sinking ship, the headline. And the Daily Star says the boss of FIFA, Gianni Infantino, has sought the help of Donald Trump to save his job over the World Cup sell-off scandal. Well, Donald Trump has previously displayed his expertise in getting a red card reversed, hasn't he? So, who knows? Those stories and others in the papers today. And now, this from Georges Bizet from his second L'Alésienne Suite, the fourth movement.

0: London Symphony Orchestra, conducted by Neville Mariner, and attacking with some considerable vigour the music of Georges Bizet. On the show yesterday, we heard from Dave T, who was having a bit of a rant about the term merch for merchandise. Suddenly, he finds it intensely irritating, the spread of merch. And this has been triggering for Rog from a currently dull and hopefully less stifling South Leicestershire. The missus has just sent me a comms about some merch I need to pick up for our forthcoming staycation. I'm buzzing. You've been laying down some sick beats this morning. Nice one. Sorry, let me just translate this into English. My wife has handed me a shopping list of things to buy in readiness for our holiday. Looking forward to it. Really enjoying the music this morning. Thank you. A great pleasure. Thank you, Rog. Well done on your spiffing translation. Just one other matter. He says, why on earth do people say, see you later, when they probably won't, if ever? Anyway, see you later. Yes, I know what you mean. I mean, there is scope for argument, though, that if they ever see you again, it will be later. Inevitably. So I suppose that's the defence. Flimsy, though it may be.
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14: Long queues now in Tyne and Weir, actually south on the A1 Western Bypass. An accident has closed the lane at Junction 71 near the Metro Centre, and some lengthy delays northbound on the M1 in West Yorkshire, which remains closed from Junction 40 at Wakefield up towards Cargate at 41. Slow now in South Yorkshire, heading to Doncaster, actually north on the A1. That's partially blocked from Junction 37 at Mar up towards Junction 38 for Red House, and lengthy delays southbound on the M3. Two lanes still closed from this morning's vehicle fire between the M25 and Junction 3 for Lightwater.
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Philadelphia Orchestra, Eugene Normandy conducting, and the Morning Mood of Grieg from Peer Gynt. So, time for question of the day, Mark 1, because that's how we roll of a weekday morning. Question of the day, Mark 1. Three words to find from definitions I'll give you. In each case, the words end with the same three letters. Okay. Three words. In each case, the words end with the same three letters. Right, the definitions. A readiness to take risks. To share information. And not sensible. Okay. Three words to find from those definitions. In each case, the words end with the same three letters. So we're talking a readiness to take risks, to share information, and not sensible. What do you reckon? 61054, the text number, starting your message with Charles, so it comes to me, or by email charles@magic.co.uk. All prizes imaginary.

Martin Hayes, the fiddler and Brooklyn Rider, and the cheery drunken sailor. It's the last thing we need at the moment, isn't it? Nice music, though. 7:31 headlines this morning. People jailed for serious offences such as rape, child sex abuse and grooming will be excluded from the early prisoner release scheme in England and Wales. The Prime Minister launched an urgent review of the plan, which was initiated to ease prison overcrowding. Donald Trump's warning Iran's leaders this is their last chance to sign a good deal after calling off a planned attack. The US president insists the two sides are talking about fully reopening the Strait of Hormuz today. And researchers are warning the criteria for screening women under 50 for breast cancer is too narrow and misses up to 95% of those at higher risk of developing it. The current guidelines focus only on inherited genes and not on lifestyle. Weather. There's cloud and rain for the north and west planned for today, some of it heavy and thundery. The eastern side of England staying mostly dry and hot. Top temperatures 20 in the north, anything up to 32 in East Anglia. Question of the day, Mark 1 today. Three words to find from definitions I give you. In each case, the words end with the same three letters. So the definitions are readiness to take risks, to share information, and not sensible. A readiness to take risks, to share information, and not sensible. Where do those definitions lead us? In each case, the words ending with the same three letters. 61054, the text number. Just start your message with Charles so it knows it ought to come to me. By email, it's charles@magic.co.uk. Now, a final bit of musical theatre, this from Carousel, the Carousel Waltz.

0: The Ian Sutherland Concert Orchestra playing the Carousel Waltz from, yes, Carousel, one of the great musicals from that fantastic combination of Richard Rodgers and Oscar Hammerstein II. In fact, Carousel was their second musical together, wasn't it? The first one being Oklahoma, which is not a bad way to launch your repertoire on an unsuspecting public. This is Magic Classical, and some fine trumpeting on the way very soon.
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The Trumpet Voluntary of John Stanley, English composer of the 18th century. And that was his Trumpet Voluntary with the State Ceremonial Musicians of the Household Division and in charge of trumpeting, Lance Sergeant Nick Mott. You're hearing it on Magic Classical. Very glad you are. Welcome aboard. Do come in. Tell a friend. We'll sort out question of the day, Mark 1, in a small handful of minutes, but a moment or two with Sibelius first, the first movement of his Corellia Suite.

The London Symphony Orchestra, Simon Rattle conducting, and the theme from Benjamin Britten's Young Person's Guide to the Orchestra on Magic Classical. Now, the matter of question of the day, Mark 1. Three words to find from definitions I give you, in each case the words ending with the same three letters. So the definitions were a readiness to take risks, to share information, and not sensible. Where did we go with this? Well, actually, we ended up in very, very unusual territory. It's not quite unique territory, but it's pretty close, actually. To wit, nobody's got it right. Amazing. Excuse me. In my assessment, which is so often wrong, I didn't think this was a particularly difficult one, but you say otherwise. So, a readiness to take risks turned out to be enterprise, which gives us those last three letters of ISE, to share information, liaise, not sensible, unwise. There we are. Enterprise, liaise, unwise. The imaginary prize cabinet remains untroubled. Oh, well, it's got more to dispose of later. Question of the day, Mark 2, coming as we get towards 8:30.

written and played by Suena, that is Prima Pulsa. 8 o'clock news update on the way. If you are with us on Premium between now and the news, the Vron Male Voice Choir are going to give you some vocal magic. Other side of the news, our journey into Tuesday continues with some pomp and circumstance from Elgar.

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6: The top stories this hour. Prisoners convicted of the most serious sex offences, child abusers and groomers won't be part of an upcoming prisoner release scheme to ease overcrowding in jails across England and Wales. The Prime Minister said he would like to go further but can't risk the collapse of the prison system. Last week, Andy Burnham said early release was being reviewed.
11: So it is a challenging situation and we shouldn't actually be in this position as a country, but we have to deal with the reality of where we are. But I will do anything I can to minimise risk to the public.
6: Farming leaders are warning supplies of homegrown food could be affected by the current drought conditions in parts of England and Wales. They say poor yields and struggles to keep fruit and veg crops watered could lead to shortages. July was the south of England's driest month ever recorded. President of the National Farmers Union, Tom Bradshaw, says the effects of extreme weather can already be seen on supermarket shelves.
12: There's been a shortage of cucumbers, and that's because of what's happening with the heat wave in other countries. So it really depends exactly which crops and it's going to be. It could be some of our irrigated crops where growers may run out of water. It could be some of our fruit crops.
6: Researchers are warning the criteria for screening women under the age of 50 for breast cancer is too narrow. They say it misses up to 95% of those at higher risk of developing the disease. The current guidelines focus only on inherited genes and not on lifestyle. It is exam results day in Scotland as students get their National 5 higher and Advanced Higher grades this morning. A dedicated dedicated helpline has been set up to help whatever the outcome. Here's careers advisor Erin Bartley.
7: I think young people still believe that everything hinges on what comes in that text message. And that's exactly why the results helpline is there, to help them to look at different pathways. So maybe if they didn't get into university, we could be looking at college, apprenticeships or local training opportunities.
6: And Celtic have made a winning start to their Scottish Premiership title defence. They beat Dundee 1-0 at Parkhead. Some scattered showers in northern parts of the UK, but in the south, very hot and sunny, highs at around 30 degrees Celsius. That's the latest. I'm Becky Cahill.
13: Good morning. A quotation for the day. Barack Obama, born this day in 1961. The future rewards those who press on. I don't have time to feel sorry for myself. I don't have time to complain. I'm going to press on.
14: Charles Noe on Magic Classical.

You can't go wrong with that, can you? Or as it used to be said in some Scottish circles, you canny whack it. Elgar, Pomp and Circumstance, number 4. The BBC Symphony Orchestra, conducted by Andrew Davis. And it's coming up for 8:09. We find ourselves together on Tuesday, the 4th of August. And we'd better get on with it, really, hadn't we? Jay near Cardiff checks in. Happy near Cardiff bin day to all who celebrate.

As for question of the day, Mark 1, well, you see, it was all about context. If you'd said a starship, what Glenn Close did dangerously with John Malkovich, and the general state of my George Lazanzas, I'd have nailed it. Oh, if only. Isn't life just peppered with if-onlys? Let's have some fine film music from the pen of Michael Giacchino. This from the beautiful animated adventure Up. This is Married Life.

0: Yes, it's a bit good, that, isn't it? Which will be why it won an Oscar and a BAFTA and a Golden Globe. Oh, and a Grammy as well. Michael Giacchino's music for Up. That was Married Life. Well, now, after 10 this morning, the return of Tim Smith.
1: And my special guest, award-winning author Patrice Lawrence. She'll be telling us all about her new role as

0: the Children's Laureate, a post that she's about to hold for the next 2 years.
1: 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And before we get to Tim time, from 9, it's our screen time. 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

just a little sample of goodies coming up in the Screen Time Mix after 9 this morning. Don't forget we have Screen Time after 9 o'clock every day with you and me over weekday morning, and then over the weekends, Jack Pepper repeats the exercise in his weekend breakfast show. Screen Time is 9 till 10 on Jet Classical.

0: Brahms, Waltz number 15, with Emmanuel Despard and Miho Kawashima, pianos both. Having mentioned earlier on folks getting annoyed with the term merch and various other linguistic challenges, Richard Colgrave says, further to the other, a listener expressing some dismay, have you noticed a strange trend emerging during some radio and TV interviews? Oh, many. When somebody's asked a simple closed question such as, do you agree that the world has gone bonkers? Very often the interviewee replies by saying, 100%. No, surely you either do or you don't. Try yes or no. Very simple, really. Too simple, I think you'll find. Anyway, on we go. Laters, or should that be see you later? No, you won't. You may see me one day. And I suppose, as I said, arguably it will be later. Whenever it is. Even in years' time, it will definitely be later. So, case closed. Question of the day, Mark 2, will be along after some very fine guitar playing by Milosh on the way next.
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13: Slow now at east on the M4 in Wiltshire. A serious accident has partially blocked the carriageway between junctions 16 and 15. That's the Swindon exit. And it's a lengthy delay southbound on the M3 following this morning's vehicle fire. Two lanes still out between the M25 at 2 and junction 3 for Lightwater. So lengthy delays for the M1 northbound in West Yorkshire still closed from junction 40 at Wakefield up towards Cargate at junction 41. And lengthy delays in Newcastle, Ashton South on the A1 Western Bypass, and accidents or closing a lane at Junction 71 for the Metro Centre.
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Milosz, guitar with the London Philharmonic Orchestra, Yannick Nezet-Seguin conducting, and Rodrigo's Fantasia para un gentil hombre, the fourth movement, Canario. Well now, time for Question of the Day, Mark 2. Let's see if we can excel at Question of the Day, Mark 2, having stumbled severely with Mark 1 today. Question of the Day, Mark 2, has us consulting the books of fairly recent history. Well, recent enough. This day in 1989, the James Bond film License to Kill was released around the country on this day in 1989. What was unusual about it? The first such occurrence. Okay, 1989, James Bond film License to Kill was released around the country. What was unusual about it? The first such occurrence. 61054, the text number. Make Charles your first word. By email, charles@magic.co.uk. No answer too daft. All prizes imaginary. We'll sort it out this side of 9 o'clock. Now a dip into the African suite of Phila Sowande with the pupils of the Yehudi Menuhin School to play.

The fifth movement of the African Suite by Fela Sawande, who wrote that in 1944. He was Nigerian by birth, grew up in Nigeria, spent a lot of his working life in London, and then returned to Nigeria to continue and complete his working life, Fela Sawande. 8:31, and the headlines this morning. The Justice Secretary says the government's prioritised the most serious offenders when drawing up plans to free some criminals to ease overcrowding in jails. Those convicted of rape, child sexual abuse and grooming won't be part of the now delayed early release scheme in England and Wales. There's a warning: patients at risk of developing breast cancer in England are not being identified because of gaps in the criteria given to GPs. New research suggests current guidelines on who should be referred for specialist care miss up to 95% of patients under 50 who go on to develop the disease. And Donald Trump's told the Iranian regime it's their last chance to make a peace deal. The US president says the two sides are talking about fully reopening the Strait of Hormuz today. That's been denied by Tehran. Weather: cloud and rain for the north and west, some of it heavy and thundery. The eastern side of England staying mostly dry and hot. Top temperatures 20 in the north, all the way up to 32 in East Anglia. Tonight some showers, mainly in the north and west, and tomorrow looks like a wet and windy north, a drier south, and overall cooler than today. Situation outside my window was very sunny a little while ago. It's gone sort of grey and cloudy now at Magic Classical East Midlands, but a very warm day is forecast. We shall see. Now, Joel Crossland at the piano. Oh, did I give you... No, I didn't. I was about to move swiftly on. I would, at tradition demands, I repeat question of the day, Mark 2, at this stage. So before I forget any further, this day in 1989, the James Bond film License to Kill was released around the country. What was unusual about it? The first such occurrence. So we're thinking James Bond, License to Kill, released around the country. What was unusual about it? The first such occurrence. 61054, the text number. Just make Charles the first word, or email charles@magic.co.uk. Now, Joel Crossland plays Chopin, his Nocturne No. 9.

The Nocturne number 9 in B by Chopin and played by Jill Crossland. It's the 4th of August today, and I knew it was a special day for some reason. Stuart in Bonnybridge, thank you for the reminder. It's International Owl Awareness Day. Yes, owls. Stuart says, I haven't seen or heard many mating owls this summer. It's probably caused by the rainy conditions round here. I'm guessing it must be too wet to woo.

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Good morning, this is Tim Smith. 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And my special guest, award-winning author Patrice Lawrence, who will tell us all about her new role as the Children's Laureate. She'll explain exactly what that means and what she hopes to achieve in the next 2 years. So join me for all of that from 10 o'clock this morning on Magic Classical.

The Kaleidoscope of Mathematics, the voice of Charlotte Church, the music of James Horner for A Beautiful Mind. Question of the Day Mark 2 today went like this. This day in 1989, the James Bond film License to Kill was released around the country. What was unusual about it? First such occurrence. Pierce from Rochdale. It's not Pierce Brosnan from Rochdale, is it? No, just checking. Pierce from Rochdale says, was it the first time he didn't wear a digital watch with a little red readout? I remember those. Oh, gosh, yes, so do I. Not that, though. First Bond film to have a 15 certificate, says Rupert in Oxford. Jane near Cardiff says, is it that they changed the name from License Revoked because people in test audiences didn't know what revoked meant? See also Philosopher's Sorcerer's Stone and Madness of King George instead of George the Fourth, as audiences said they hadn't seen George's 1 to 3. Right, thank you. Okay, no. Oh, Colin Syme gets it right. Morning, Colin. James Bond says, Anne, the specialist subject of last night's Mastermind winner was the films of James Bond. Commenting after his success, he said the best thing about winning was not having to watch any more James Bond films. We like Bond at Shea James, especially the Daniel Craig movies and the theme songs, and my American brother-in-law loves the films so much, he even married my sister in a three-piece suit a la Mr. Bond on a beach in Florida in the temperature of 38 degrees. A true fan. Absolutely. I think it was the first 15 certificate, says Andrew, so I wasn't old enough to see it at the pictures. James in Cambridgeshire says, fairly sure License to Kill was the first 007 film to have anything other than a PG rating. 15, if I remember rightly. Apparently, on a trip to Gibraltar in 1986, we saw some of the opening sequence of Timothy Dalton's other Bond film, The Living Daylights, being filmed on the water catchment area on the side of the rock. But I was only 3 at the time, so I don't remember it very well. Jane in South Liverpool says, License to Kill, not an Ian Fleming title. And on the subject of percentages, there are only 100. How it riles me when people answer with anything over that. A response of 110% is ridiculous. Jane, take it gently. And Bond, this one has more violence than previously seen, says Tony in Milton Keynes, so an unusual 15 rating. Now, when watching it on telly, there are at least 2 versions. One cut for daytime viewing. Really? Gosh. And the first Bond film, says Daniel, that didn't have the name derived from an Ian Fleming novel. And that is what it says here. That's what it says on the sheet of power, first of the James Bond films, not to use a title from the Ian Fleming novels. If you went in that direction, brilliant. Have yourself an imaginary gadget from Q's great store of exploding things.

0: Stefan Mokyo with his clattery piano, and that's called Pink Lady. If you're with us on Premium between now and the 9 o'clock news, a little waltz coming up, courtesy of Jacques Offenbach. Other side of the news, our Tuesday morning screen time, starting with John Williams today.
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15: The top stories this hour. We now know those convicted of the most serious sex offences and child groomers won't be part of an upcoming prisoner release scheme to ease overcrowding in jails in England and Wales. The Prime Minister says he would like to go further but can't risk the collapse of the prison system. Here's political correspondent Lucy McDade.
16: There will be victims furious with this because their perpetrators will still be eligible for early release. So the first batch of releases will be delayed until October. The Prime Minister says this will give probation probation officers longer to prepare. It will give victims more time to be notified.
15: Farming leaders are warning of one of the most severe droughts they've ever lived through. The National Farmers Union is demanding urgent action to secure water supplies for homegrown food production. Much of England remains under heat health alerts. Yesterday, it was revealed England and Wales had their driest July on record. Health Secretary Yvette Cooper says it's putting health services under more strain.
17: The NHS is now having to prepare for summer pressures, just as for winter pressures, and it's also why we need the prevention work in the community, and we need everybody to be watching out for relatives and friends and neighbours who might be vulnerable this week.
15: It is exam results day for nearly 150,000 students across Scotland. They're finding out how they've done in Nationals, Hires, Advanced Hires and Skills for Work Awards. Careers advisor Erin Bartley says it's important, though, to remember grades aren't the be-all and end-all.
18: Some of the opportunities that we have now just weren't around when I was at school, for example. Like, we've got graduate apprenticeships now that were never an option. So I think it's maybe more about helping parents to understand the different options that are available and to support young people to take those options.
15: A leading charity is warning of a worrying decline in how many people are being allowed to adopt. The number of approvals in England is less than half of the number of children on the waiting list. And Celtic are off to a winning start in the Scottish Prem, beating Dundee 1-0 at Parkhead. Some scattered showers in northern parts of the UK, but in the south, very hot and sunny, highs at around 30 degrees Celsius. That's the latest. I'm Becky Cahill.
14: Charles Nunn on Magic Classical.
0: Good morning. A quotation for the day. And it's actress and director Greta Gerwig's birthday today, born this day in 1983. You only get one life, so you might as well feel all the feelings.
9: Magic Classical presents Screen Time
14: with Charles Knowe.
19: Is it still raining? I hadn't noticed.
20: I'll have what she's having.
21: The beef? Yeah, that was weird to me too.
19: Tell me about it. Stir.
0: All right then. You talked me into divulging all I know. Welcome to Screen Time. I mentioned there Greta Gerwig's birthday today. We've got a double bill in her honour coming up very shortly. Two very different films represented with their music on the way. And later, Tim Smith will play you a track from the album of the week, which is a collection of John Williams' finest. But that doesn't mean we can't have some John Williams. It's on the way. And it's on the way very soon. Also on our plan of campaign this morning, an education and frenzy and the Magnificent Seven and something from the new natural history documentary Evolution. Let's have the John Williams to start with, shall we? This is from Star Wars Episode 9, The Rise of Skywalker. This is Reunion.

And Victoria said, I didn't put this down because I thought everybody would know that it was the only Bond film to be filmed entirely outside the UK. Seems there were lots of unusual things about it. Thank you, Victoria. Now, Greta Gerwig, I mentioned, born on this day in 1983. So a couple of offerings coming up in honour of Greta Gerwig. Very different in style, but we'll start off with Billie Eilish and that Oscar-winning original song from When the World Was a Very Pink Place. Happy days. This from Barbie.

0: Music by Alexandra Desplat for Little Women, Greta Gerwig's treatment of Louisa May Alcott's novel. And played in honour of Greta Gerwig's birthday this day in 1983, she was born. Before that, it was Barbie. And there's quite an interesting issue going on at the moment about whether there'll be a Barbie 2. If I've grasped the details correctly, Warner Brothers have the option to do a Barbie 2. The only thing is, when the option was taken out, they didn't particularly seal any deals with Ryan Gosling, who was Ken, or Margot Robbie, who was Barbie, or Greta Gerwig, who put the whole thing together and directed it. All three of those are represented by the same agency, and Ryan Gosling is rumoured to be asking for $20 million to do Barbie 2. So it's a bit of a stalemate at the moment, but Warner Brothers have got to get it rolling or not by December, because that's when the rights go back to Mattel, who overall own Barbie. So, yeah, interesting scenarios to play out. We shall see. Now, back to 2009 and the drama An Education, based on a memoir by Lynn Barber. And here, the girl at the heart of the story, Jenny Mellor, sends a letter to her mum, Cara Seymour, who reads out that letter from Oxford.
1: It is my pleasure to inform you that your application to read English at Oxford has been accepted.

0: The title music from An Education, music by Paul Englishby. Now, let me offer you some clues about the last piece I'll play in Screen Time this morning before I hand over to Tim Smith at 10. I'll finish off today with a 1986 epic anti-war film. It's the first in a trilogy of Vietnam War films directed by Oliver Stone. The actors attended a two-week boot camp. The intention was not so much to make the actors bond, but to exhaust them so they'd be ready to film in character. Aside from editing the film and winning an Oscar for her work, Claire Simpson also suggested to Oliver Stone that he would like to use Samuel Barber's adagio for strings in the film. And Oliver Stone intentionally cast Tom Berenger and William Defoe against their stereotype roles. Berenger was mostly famous for playing good guys. Defoe had tended to play villains up till then. Both received Oscar nominations for their work. OK, what's the film then? 1986, Oliver Stone? What do you think? 61054, the text number to start your message with Charles, or by email, charles@magic.co.uk. We'll have music from it just before 10.
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0: Patrick Doyle's overture for Much Ado About Nothing. Now on screen time to 1972 and a thriller from Alfred Hitchcock, in fact one of his last, just heading for the end of Alfred Hitchcock's amazing career. This one was supposed to have a soundtrack by Henry Mancini, that was the original plan, but Hitchcock heard what he had in mind and went, no, I don't think so. Much apparently to Mancini's distress. And the job went instead to Ron Goodwin. The film is Frenzy, and here, hotel porter Jimmy Gardner finds he recognises one of his guests from what he's seen in the newspapers.
1: He's the fella the police are looking for. Don't you see? He's the necktie murderer, and we've got him upstairs at this very minute. Oh, dear. I only hope that girl isn't wearing a necktie at this very moment.
2: Oh, I can't believe it. Not in the Cupid room.
1: You know, Glad, sometimes just thinking about the lusts of men makes me want to heave.

0: Ron Goodwin's theme for Frenzy from Alfred Hitchcock. Morning, Malcolm in Stokesley, who says, yeah, I notice you play a lot of music from Star Trek and Star Wars on Screen Time. Any chance of something for us lurkers amongst your listeners? How about some music from Babylon 5, please? Ooh, interesting, Malcolm. Thank you very much. I shall put that in the queue for attention. On the way next this morning, though, it'll be the Magnificent Seven in just a moment or two.
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0: Superb action theme, isn't it? Elmer Bernstein's music for The Magnificent Seven. Just gone 20 to 10, coming up after 10 this morning. It's Tim Smith.
1: And a very good morning to you, Charles Nove. Yes, I will return and be on the radio just after 10 o'clock this morning. My special guest today, and I'm really looking forward to this, is the award-winning author Patrice Lawrence. She'll be telling us all about her new role as the Children's Laureate, a post she's about to hold for the next 2 years. So we'll talk to Patrice Lawrence about that. Plus, we've got all the usual bits and pieces and 4 hours of the very best classical music in the world.
0: Yep, that's Tim Smith's show. Tim is here from 10. Now to something that's just recently launched on the telly, on the BBC, Evolution, with Chris Packham, exploring the story of life on Earth. Nothing complicated then, through the development of five iconic animals. The elephant was the first one. Music for Evolution is by Paul Sanderson.

Music for Evolution by Paul Saunderson. Chris Packham's very, very good at that sort of show. His enthusiasm really shines through. Evolution, looking at the development of the elephant, the ostrich, the bat, the dolphin, and the horse. In each case, how they got to be the creatures they are. Now, Brideshead Revisited, 2008 film treatment of Brideshead Revisited with Matthew Good and Ben Whishaw. And the music is by Adrian Johnston.

Jonathan Scott at the piano playing Sebastian, a central theme from the music of Adrian Johnston for the film treatment of Brideshead Revisited. And just about shutting me up for the day, except for the matter of the last piece. Paul in Thermiston in Leicester says, having been dashed with the earlier Bond question, I say today's last piece will be from Platoon. An absolutely brutal classic made by a director who actually served in Vietnam. And I've always been struck by the similarities between Charlie Sheen's performance in Platoon and his father Martin Sheen's turn in Apocalypse Now. Thank you, Paul. Daniel, the paramedic, says, this has got to be Platoon. First time I heard Adagio for strings in the ambush scene. Charlie Sheen narrating his experience was a masterstroke, following Martin Sheen doing the same in Apocalypse Now. Parodied later in Hot Shots, where Charlie's seen writing his war diary on a boat on a river, as his father is seen writing his war diary on a boat travelling in the opposite direction. And they both yell at each other as the boats pass. Ah, yes, light moment. And Roy in Edinburgh, anybody need some rain? Cool, not half. Must be Platoon, a film I've watched a few times, but I've only seen about 75%, as I usually watch it through interlocked fingers. Platoon it is.

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18: The top stories this hour. Prisoners convicted of the most serious sex offences, child abusers and groomers won't be part of an upcoming prisoner release scheme to ease overcrowding in jails across England and Wales. The Prime Minister said he would like to go further but can't risk the collapse of the prison system. Andy Burnham insists those who are let out will face tighter supervision. Here's Justice Secretary Alex Norris.
19: We're having to make significant changes that do have real impacts on people's lives. And if we don't, you know, the consequences, were we not to make these changes, and we would run out of prison places in this October or November.
18: Farming leaders are warning supplies of homegrown food could be affected by the current drought conditions in parts of England and Wales. They say poor yields and struggles to keep fruit and veg crops watered could lead to shortages. July was the south of England's driest month ever recorded. President of the National Farmers Union, Tom Bradshaw, says the effects of extreme weather can already be seen on supermarket shelves.
20: There's been a shortage of cucumbers, and that's because of what's happening with the heat wave in other countries. It really depends exactly which crops and it's going to be. It could be some of our irrigated crops where growers may run out of water. It could be some of our fruit crops.
18: Researchers are warning the criteria for screening women under the age of 50 for breast cancer is too narrow. They say it misses up to 95% of those at higher risk of developing the disease. The current guidelines focus only on inherited genes and not on lifestyle. It is exam results day in Scotland as students get their national final
3: five higher and advanced higher grades this morning. A dedicated helpline has been set up to help whatever the outcome. Here's careers advisor Erin Bartley.
11: I think young people still believe that everything hinges on what comes in that text message. And that's exactly why the results helpline is there, to help them to look at different pathways. So maybe if they didn't get into university, we could be looking at college, apprenticeships or local training opportunities.
3: And Celtic have made a winning start to their Scottish Premiership title defence. They beat Dundee 1-0 at Parkhead. Some scattered showers in northern parts of the UK, but in the south, very hot and sunny, highs at around 30 degrees Celsius. That's the latest. I'm Becky Cahill.
9: Right, thank you, Charles, for breakfast. Good morning. It's just after 10 o'clock, and this is Tim Smith with you now for the next 4 hours here on Magic Classical. Welcome to Tuesday's Through the Day programme, which gets underway this morning with a touch of Handel and the Hallelujah Chorus.
3: Tim Smith
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Magic Classical, the home of calming classics, where you'll hear the greatest classical music like this.

And that is the Hungarian Dance No. 2 by Brahms, which, along with the music of Handel and a piece of music that got to number 94 in our Calming Classics poll, as voted for by you earlier this year, helps to get today's programme up and running. It was the Hallelujah Chorus from The Mighty Messiah. Thanks again to Charles for breakfast, and thank you also for an excellent question of the day, Mark 2. Always interested to hear a James Bond-themed question.

or suffering from a lack of sleep because of the heat last night, well, you're in the right place. We'll take things easy together and make our way gently through the middle bit of the day. Coming up, we'll talk to our listener in residence in just over an hour's time. He's in God's Own County in Yorkshire, well, West Yorkshire to be precise. Trevor Wainwright is his name, and he's in Castleford. We'll chat to Trevor and get choice number two from him. The live music guide will involve a folk festival and some opera. On this classical music day in history begins in 1782 today with news concerning Mozart. There's a stress-free lunch hour between 1 and 2. Another track from our album of the week, which is John Williams' Legacy. So some fine film soundtrack music on the way from John Williams later. And because it's a Tuesday, I'll be joined by a guest later this week. Going to be talking to the award-winning author Patrice Lawrence, who is also Britain's brand new Children's Laureate. I'll tell you more about that later.

0: And that is the Cleveland Symphonic Winds here on Magic Classical. Music composed by Gustav Holst. That was the March from his Suite No. 2 for Military Band. And this is Magic Classical, playing you music in just a moment by Mahler. And playing you music before that, if you're listening on Radio Premium, composed by Max Steiner. And then we'll take a look at today's live music guide. As I mentioned, we're going to be talking about a folk festival and a couple of events tonight involving opera. The details on the way.
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Well, it's a touch energetic, but I think we got away with it. This is Magic Classical, as I'm sure you're very well aware, the home of calming classics. And that was the Prague Festival Orchestra there, performing the second movement from Mahler's four-movement Symphony No. 1, which he composed between 1887 and 1888, and which featured there, as you may well have spotted, a rustic Austrian folk tune. Which brings us rather nicely, having planned this programme virtually to the point of perfection, to today's live music guide, because we begin today with some folk music, courtesy of the Sidmouth Folk Festival. This is on in Devon at the moment, and tonight they present the vocal harmony group Windborne. They're in concert tonight at the Manor Pavilion Theatre in Sidmouth at 8 o'clock. Matthew Bourne's The Car Man, loosely based on Bizet's Carmen, is at Sadler's Wells Theatre in London tonight. Fabulous venue, not been there for a few years. This starts at 7:30, and they promise to ignite your senses and leave you breathless. Their words, not mine. And finally, at Glyndebourne in East Sussex this afternoon at 10 to 4, you can enjoy a summer afternoon watching a brilliant production, by all accounts, of Puccini's tragic operatic thriller, Tosca. And talking of which, we can have some music from Tosca right now, as performed by the tenor Jonas Kaufmann and the Bologna Municipal Theatre Orchestra.

0: That is an utterly gorgeous piece of music, I think, performed there by Julian Lloyd Webber and the Orchestra of the Swan, and a piece of music that he told us all about when he was a guest on this programme a few months ago. It was inspired by his daughter Jasmine and named after her as well. And that was preceded by music from Puccini's Tosca, and together they bring us to the brink of a look at this classical music day in history, which we will do after the break.
1: That authority.
2: At McDonald's, feeding the little ones just got easier with a Happy Meal for just £2.99 on the app. That's long journey stop-offs and movie night fees sorted. Just a little spend for some big smiles. 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

And that is music from the soundtrack of a film which I think was on at the weekend. I say I think. The TV was on in the background, but wasn't really paying it much attention, which I know begs the question, why bother having the TV on in the first place? I can't answer that at the moment, I must confess. Anyway, the music was superb, composed by the Brazilian composer Heitor Pereira. That is called All You Care About. And the film in question, Puss in Boots, The Last Wish. Right, let's take a look back now then to this classical music day in history. Four things to tell you about this morning. We're going back to 1782, 1829, 1877, and in just a moment to 1945. But let's start then on this classical music day in 1782 when Wolfgang Amadeus Mozart married Constanze Weber in St. Stephen's Cathedral in Vienna. Now, this marriage followed a tense courtship and a delayed consent letter from Mozart's father. On this day in 1829, the first performance took place of Rossini's opera William Tell in Paris. Charles Gounod was appointed a commander of the Legion d'Honneur in France on this day in 1877. And finally, on this day, 1945, 200,000 people turned out onto the streets of Rome for the funeral of Pietro Mascagni. But it's to Charles Gounod we return and his appointment as a commander of the Legion d'Honneur in France on this day, 1877. And we'll play you this now, the music of Charles Gounod. This is his funeral march of a marionette performed by the BBC Philharmonic.

0: and bringing us, just in the nick of time, and in a rather delightful fashion, I think, to the end of the first hour of the programme, and to our 11s this morning. That is Gounod's Funeral March of a Marionette. Right, you're listening to Magic Classical with me, Tim Smith. The news coming up at 11 in just a few minutes. And then music by Verdi, Mozart and Scott Joplin will take us into the second hour of the programme.
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12: The top stories this hour. A survivor of a grooming gang says it feels like victory to know that offenders jailed for the most serious sex offences and grooming aren't going to be released early under a plan to ease prison overcrowding in England and Wales. The Prime Minister said he'd like to do more to stop other criminals from leaving prison early under the scheme, but can't risk the collapse of the prison system. Tory leader Kemi Badenoch says this shouldn't have been introduced in the first place.
13: The government had to be forced into this by me and so many other people bringing the victims out. They shouldn't have had to do that. And yet still, killers are going to be released, like the killers of PC Andrew Harper. Labour have been too slow.
12: Researchers are warning the criteria for screening women under the age of 50 for breast cancer is too narrow and misses up to 95% of those at higher risk of developing the disease. The current guidelines focus only on inherited genes and not on lifestyle. Oil giant BP has seen its takings more than double again due to the impact of the Iran war. war, company profits hit £4.2 billion, up from £1.7 billion a year earlier. The business has benefited from the massive rise in crude oil prices caused by the supply disruption in the key Middle East shipping lane, the Strait of Hormuz. Scotland's exam results have improved across the board this year. Pass rates are up for national fives, highers and advanced highers, while the gap between pupils from the least and most deprived areas has narrowed further. One student celebrating today's Natalie, who got what she needed to head to Glasgow Uni to study psychology.
14: I've been out of education for like, literally 20 years or something like that, so it was quite intense, like learning how to do essays and things like that again. But yeah, it's been really good.
12: And people aged 18 will be able to travel for half price as well on most train services when rules are relaxed later this month. 16 to 17 Saver Rail cards will remain valid when the holder turns 18 for a full year from the date of purchase.
15: Some scattered showers in northern parts of the UK, but in the south, very hot and sunny, highs at around 30 degrees Celsius. That's the latest. I'm Becky Cahill.
0: And would you look at the time? Just after 11. Hello, this is Tim Smith on Magic Classical, endeavouring to do what I do every day between 10 and 2, and that's ease you through the middle bit of the day with the very best classical music in the world. And we'll start the second hour this morning with the music of Scott Joplin and a maple leaf rag.
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Magic Classical, the home of calming classics, where you'll hear the greatest classical music like this.

And that comes from Mozart's Symphony No. 35, the Haffner Symphony. That was the fourth movement, performed there by the Concertgebouw Orchestra. And before that, the brilliant Joshua Rifkin on the piano with Joplin's Maple Leaf Rag. Right, the music of Verdi, and in particular, something from Rigoletto coming up next for you if it's your birthday.

coming up next for you if it's your birthday today. Stand by for that. It's our birthday music on the way after I've told you that August the 4th is also the birthday today of Lee Mack, comedian, actor, TV presenter, game show host, and one of the most naturally funny people I've ever interviewed. Lee Mack is 58 today. Jojo Moyes, the best-selling author, is 57. It's happy 71st birthday to the American actor Billy Bob Thornton, who stars at the moment in what I think is one of the best things on television. It's called Landman. It's all about the oil industry in Texas and other things. And Billy Bob Thornton is just superb in that. You'll find it, I believe, on Paramount Plus. Well worth watching. Take it from me. And finally, Barack Obama. Yes, the former US president is 65 years old today. Oh, and it's happy 103rd birthday to the Pips, as in the iconic and still heard radio time signal Pips, first used on this day by the BBC in 1923.

0: Well, I really hope you enjoyed that as much as I did. To my mind, a stunning piece of contemporary classical music there, written by the Scottish composer Alexander Chapman Campbell and inspired by the Scottish Highlands where he lives. That piece was called Wonder. Now, don't forget, in the next hour, I'll be joined by the award-winning author Patrice Lawrence. She'll be here to tell us all about becoming the brand new Children's Laureate. She'll tell us exactly what that role entails and also what she hopes to achieve as the Children's Laureate over the next couple of years. So that's on the way in the next hour. Before that, well, I've got a Chopin Prelude coming up fairly shortly. And also for you, without the ads on Radio Premium, coming up next, music from the soundtrack of the film Saltburn.
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0: And just how exquisite is that? As performed by the young Japanese pianist Mao Fujita, that is Chopin's Prelude No. 15, The Raindrop, from his 24 Preludes. Right, Tuesday morning, and look, we are back once again with our listener in residence this week, Trevor Wainwright. Trevor lives in Castleford in West Yorkshire, and he's with me again right now. Trevor, good morning. Welcome back to the programme. Let's begin this morning, if we may, by talking about your love of classical music. You touched on it yesterday, but where did it begin? Where did you first develop an interest in it?
1: It first started at home in the days of the old 78 RPMs. You might be too young to remember, but I certainly aren't. And I remember the Binge Cornet Kirill, and my dad was at one time forever whistling that. And then the next one I heard was Puccini's Oh My Beloved Father. But the one that really stood out was at primary school in Swan Lake. We heard it all the way through to the end, and parts of it, our teacher narrated it so wonderfully. And my mum used to dance, ballet dance, as a child. And when her younger brother died, she just stopped. She said, I can't do it. She said to my granddad, I can't do it. It's not right now. Derek's gone, who was a younger brother. And when my mum died, I thought it would be a nice way to end the funeral. I tried everywhere to get it, and I couldn't. And so we actually played a waltz. But one day, one weekend at the East Coast, I was attending the funeral of a friend, and in Whitby I came across a CD which had the two complete works of Tchaikovsky. One was Das Nussknacker, which is the Nutcracker, and then the other one was the complete Swan Lake. So I was able to, after my friend's funeral, I found a quiet place, put it in the CD, got ready to play, looked up to the sky and says, here you are, Mum, this is for you. That's for everything. And then played it.
0: And what do you think your mum would make of you being here on Magic Classical this week and choosing this particular piece of music?
1: I think she'd probably be in tears, because we both have a strong sentimental streak. And I was advised when I did some work for AIDS awareness through poetry, some of the poems are about not judging. And this guy says, your poetry carries a strong sentimental streak. Don't ever lose it. I never have.
0: Well, we'll talk more about your poetry and indeed your travels, in particular to Texas, later in the week. But for now, thank you, Trevor, for that and for those memories. Let's now play it. And with Thoughts of Your Mum, here's choice number two by Trevor Wainwright. He is this week's listener in residence. And this is the finale from Tchaikovsky's Swan Lake.

0: Well, a very good morning to you. You're listening to Magic Classical. I'm Tim Smith, and that is choice number two from this week's listener in residence, Trevor Wainwright. Mark Ermler there conducting the orchestra of the Royal Opera House with the finale from Tchaikovsky's Swan Lake. A fine choice, Trevor, and we'll talk to Trevor on the programme tomorrow at the same time and get his third selection of music as this week's listener in residence. If you'd like to be next week's listener in residence, and yes, it might just be that soon. Oh no, actually, it won't be quite that soon because we're doing something special next week with Catherine Jenkins, although I'm not sure I can actually mention that at this moment in time. However, if you'd like to be a future listener in residence, you can apply online at magicclassical.co.uk right now. Everyone who's done it assures us they've loved doing it. 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
8: The year is 2006. Pluto is reclassified as a dwarf planet. No big deal. But speaking of big deals, in Bolton, England, family bakers Warburtons took the nation by storm with a fleet of big orange lorries now delivering to every corner of the land. They were really on a roll, unlike that pun. Warburtons, toasting 150 years.
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And that is the fifth movement from Schubert's piano quintet, The Trout, performed there by the Domus Piano Quartet, featuring on the double bass, Chichi Nwanaku. Right, music by Eric Sarti in just a moment will help take us to the news at midday. Before that, time for me to play you another track now from the Magic Classical Album of the Week. It was released a few days ago on July the 31st on Deutsche Grammophon Records. It's called John Williams' Legacy, and it's an album that celebrates the enduring impact of one of cinema's greatest ever composers. Yes, the brilliant John Williams. Now, the album itself revisits some of the most iconic music ever written for film and showcases themes and pieces that have provided a soundtrack, I think it's fair to say, for the lives of so many of us, including, without doubt, this next piece. It needs no introduction from me, but I will say from the album of the week, John Williams' Legacy, something I think you'll be very familiar with from the soundtrack of the film E.T.

0: and to the strains there of Eric Sarti's Gymnopédie No. 1, performed on the piano by Jean-Yves Thibaudet, we've arrived at the halfway point in Tuesday's programme. So, the new Children's Laureate, Patrice Lawrence, will be my guest in about half an hour's time. Right now, though, the news is coming up in a few minutes, and then the Calming Classics will return with a much-loved overture from Leonard Bernstein.
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11: The top story is this hour. A former safeguarding minister wants to see domestic violence perpetrators added to the list of prisoners banned from the early release scheme. The Prime Minister's already confirmed those convicted of grooming, child sex abuse or rape won't be eligible. Around 5,000 inmates are expected to be freed in October under the plans to ease prison overcrowding in England and Wales. Jess Phillips says when domestic abusers reoffend, it's often with the same victim.
12: It's different to fraudsters getting out. There is a really specific violence against women and girls issue. It's not their responsibility to worry about the numbers or failures of politicians for decades before. It is only their responsibility to feel safe and feel part of the system.
11: Suspected human remains have been found close to a motorway in Greater Manchester. A stretch of the M67 through Tameside remains closed at this lunchtime. Oil giant BP has seen its takings more than double again due to the impact of the Iran war. Company revenue profits have hit £4.2 billion. Scotland's exam pass rates are up across the board this year. There were record national five passes, while the attainment gap between pupils from the most and least deprived areas narrowed slightly but remains wide. It's the first year the results have been overseen by Qualifications Scotland, which replaced the SQA. Its chief examiner is Donna Stewart.
7: It's gone very well. The main thing for us is that we get those results out in time, which we've done today through our emails and our text messages, and certificates are getting delivered by post throughout the day.
11: And finally to sport, where Arsene Wenger says it was absolutely necessary and beyond question for FIFA to scrap a plan to sell stakes in the World Cup. The former Arsenal boss is now the organisation's chief of global football development, and adds he first became aware of the project when reading about it in the media. The Frenchman says he released a statement to offer clarity because of his role within the governing body. Some scattered showers in northern parts of the UK, but in the south, very hot and sunny, highs at around 30 degrees Celsius. That's the latest. I'm Becky Cahill.
0: Right, Tuesday afternoon, Magic Classical. Hello, this is Tim Smith with you until 2 this afternoon. I trust all is well with you on this Tuesday. I hope you're enjoying the music, and I think you're going to enjoy this next piece. As performed for us by the London Symphony Orchestra, and taking us into Tuesday afternoon, here's Bernstein's Overture from Candide.
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Well, it's a beautifully emotive piece of music and kind of in keeping, I think, with the overcast weather we seem to be enjoying here in the south of England at the moment. It looks like it's going to rain. It hasn't done so far, but I'm keeping my fingers crossed. That is Kreisler's Preludium and Allegro on Magic Classical. So it's Tuesday, August the 4th, 2026. It's National Chocolate Chip Cookie Day today. Yeah, one of my favourites. Quite good for dunking, but not the best. It's National White Wine Day. Not normally for me, white wine. I'm more of a red wine person. Although, I did try something called Montrevel in southwest France recently. And that, I have to admit, went down rather easily. It's Hooray for Kids Day. Quite right, they are the future. But don't let them make too much noise. And it's International Owl Awareness Day. Now, I like an owl. They have a certain look about them that I find rather attractive. But how do they do that thing with their heads?

0: And that is Ludvig Göransson's music from the soundtrack of the TV series The Mandalorian, Season 2 to be precise, and that piece was called Reunited. Right, I have the Prince of Denmark's March coming up very shortly, and also on the way, we'll chat to the brand new Children's Laureate. She is the award-winning author, Patrice Lawrence, and she's my guest after the break.
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0: And that is the excellent trumpet playing of Tina Ting Helset, alongside the equally excellent organ playing of Cora Nosh Toga, with Jeremiah Clarke's The Prince of Denmark's March. And you're listening to Magic Classical with me, Tim Smith, where it's time now to meet my guest on the programme today, who's the award-winning author Patrice Lawrence. She's also recently been named as the brand new Waterstones Children's Laureate. Over the next 2 years, she'll champion reading, storytelling, and the power of books to bring people together, and in particular, the power and ability to bring children together through reading. So, Patrice Lawrence, welcome to the programme. Lovely to have you with us this afternoon on Magic Classical. And for anybody who doesn't know, which possibly will include me, what does being the Children's Laureate actually involve? I mean, what do you get to do, and what are you supposed to do?
1: Well, it was originally, I think, started after a discussion between Ted Hughes and Michael McPurgo about, I suppose, celebrating and championing children's books. And it still feels, even, you know, now that there's almost like a snobbishness or hierarchy about children's books. They've got like adult literary fiction, and like children's books are below that, even though we as children's writers, you know, we're creating the next generation of readers, but also writers. So for each laureate, there's something that we really champion. So Cressida Cowell, she really championed school libraries. Joseph Coelho, he's a poet. It's about how you give poetry back to children. And because my work experience before being a full-time writer 10 years ago, it's working with charities around children's rights and social justice. I've always been incredibly passionate about social justice. So how do we support children and families at the edges of our society to feel valued? What is the role of reading and books to enable us to do that? But also, the same way that we might listen to a piece of music with other people, and there's that moment of unity when you all know that tune or that song, you know, how can we use stories and books to create a moment of unity in a society that feels incredibly fragmented at the moment?
0: Absolutely. And I think that's a really big job to take on, not only because of the fragmentation of society, but because of the way society is. I mean, I have a granddaughter. Trying to get her to sit down and read a book, any book, as she was growing up, as I'm sure you can appreciate, and many people listening will appreciate, is difficult, and more difficult in today's society, I think. So you've got a big job on your hands, Patrice.
1: I think so. But also, I think I spent the last 10 years just as a children's writer visiting schools, and you just meet such amazing young people. But also, you see, is what happens on the ground. So there's so many grassroots initiatives that bring children of all backgrounds together. So these are children and young people that I think people might see in other settings and go, oh, they're always on their screens. But then I see them in like Ali Pali or in a town hall in Barrow in Furness, just passionate about the book they've all read. They want to ask questions. They want to draw. They're looking to the pages of the book. So I think there's a lot of work that is done. And I do feel children and young people get a very negative press, and it's quite unfair. So I'm actually really hopeful.
0: Now, that's great. And I didn't mean to sound so pessimistic, but I kind of share your optimism. Is it a case of getting the right book or even the right poem for the right child, something that grabs them? It's the trick of getting that right book, isn't it?
1: Absolutely. I was at an event in Geneva at an international school, and there was a French writer, young adult and writer, and he was talking about the sort of culture of comic books in France. And I think that's something that we sort of lost here, because I think that's a lovely gateway into reading. And so I think absolutely. I mean, I've got my brothers are much younger than me, but they're adults, and one of them would not read for toffee, but he plays poker, so I bought him a book about poker. He sat there and read it from cover to cover.
0: But that's the trick, isn't it? Engage them with something that they love or something Absolutely. That they're interested in. Listen, final question, what do you hope you can bring to the role?
1: I hope everybody hopes that they can bring a little bit of change, but very pragmatically for me, I want to build an evidence base that shows that stories work, that they can really bring benefits to children's, particularly vulnerable children's lives. And so from that, hopefully build an evidence base that we can use to influence policy in the future.
0: Well, good luck with that. I'm sure the next 2 years will be a huge success. Been talking to Patrice Lawrence, who is the brand new Waterstones Children's Laureate. Congratulations again on that. And thank you so much for joining us today on the Magic Classical Book Club. Before you go, you know what I'm going to ask you now, because we did forewarn you of this, and we do this with everybody who comes on the book club with us. Asked you for your favourite piece of classical music. So, Patrice Lawrence, Children's Laureate, what have you gone for?
1: I've gone for Deep River, played by the sort of trio. And the reason is because I remember the day that Shaku Kanamason won the young musicians competition. I'd actually been out, came on, turned on the TV, and there was a black boy with an afro playing this cello. And it was just absolutely mesmerizing, but also very unusual. And to see the career and for them to be, again, these role models that will probably enable generations of children from different types of backgrounds to see that classical music isn't elite. And also Samuel Coleridge Taylor as a young man of colour from Croydon.
0: Groundbreaking. Absolutely.
1: Exactly.
0: Groundbreaking.
1: All of these. So I think in a sense, it's almost like a theme for my laureateship to show that all of these arts are ours and everybody's.
0: Okay, a fine choice. Good luck with the laureateship. We'll play that music for you right now. This is chosen by Patrice Lawrence, the Waterstones Children's Laureate.

0: And that really is a lovely piece of music, as chosen for us by my guest on the programme today, Patrice Lawrence. That is the traditional Deep River, as arranged by Samuel Coleridge Taylor, and performed there by Brimer Canna Mason, Sheku Canna Mason, and Isata Canna Mason. And thanks again to Patrice for coming on the programme, and we wish her the very best over the next couple of years as the brand new Children's Laureate.
1: Tom, where do courgettes come from?
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Well, I'm not sure if the Daleks are involved, or even the Cybermen, or perhaps a sonic screwdriver, but some very dramatic Doctor Who music for you there. And whenever I think of the Doctor at the moment, I can't help but imagine the King and Queen arriving recently at the Commonwealth Games in the TARDIS. Fabulous image in the mind, that. The Crouch End Festival Chorus and the BBC National Orchestra of Wales. Music composed by Murray Gold for Doctor Who, the 11th Hour. That is, I Am the Doctor. Now, let me just tell you very quickly about things happening at the weekend here on Magic Classical. As you may well know, David Prever has recently joined us at Magic Classical. He'll be with you every Saturday and Sunday afternoon between 2 and 6. And every Saturday afternoon, David Prever will bring you an hour of tunes as chosen by you. He'll be playing music from the Calming Classics Countdown of the 100 favourite classical music tunes selected by you. Yes, the Magic Classical listeners back in May of this year. So you can enjoy once again your choice of great classical music for a whole hour with David Prever, Saturday afternoons from 3, only on Magic Classical.

0: And being rightly appreciated there by a live audience, that was the Vienna Philharmonic, providing us with a fitting and rather grand conclusion to the third hour with Johann Strauss II's Voices of Spring. Right, Lang Lang and Alfie Bow will help get Tuesday's stress-free lunch hour underway. That's coming up right after the news, which is next at 1.
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10: The top story is this hour. Former safeguarding minister Jess Phillips is calling for inmates convicted of domestic violence to also be banned from the prison early release scheme in England and Wales. Andy Burnham's confirmed those serving time for rape or child abuse won't be eligible for the scheme. Jess Phillips says when domestic abusers reoffend, it's often with the same victim.
11: It's different to fraudsters getting out. There is a really specific violence against women and girls issue. It's not their responsibility to worry about the numbers or failures of politicians for decades before. It is only their responsibility to feel safe.
10: Breast cancer screenings missing 95% of women under 50 who are at risk. Because the current criteria is too narrow, researchers are warning the current guidelines focus only on inherited genes and not on lifestyle. French authorities say 157 people have been rescued after a boat carrying migrants caught fire in the English Channel. It's thought the engine on board the craft caught fire. Suspected human remains have been found close to the M67 in Greater Manchester. Police have confirmed the discovery made is why they've partially closed the motorway. Our reporter Johnny Freeman has more details.
12: Road workers found what's believed to be human remains near to the motorway, and since then, inquiries as to how they ended up there have been taking place. Both carriageways were closed for around 10 hours and now the eastbound side remains shut. Diversions are in place and drivers are being urged to allow extra time for their journeys.
10: Results in Scotland have improved across the board. Pass rates are up for National Fives, Highers and Advanced Highers, while the Scottish Government says the gap between pupils from the most and least deprived areas has narrowed. These students are glad the wait's over.
13: And I felt pretty good because I was anxious.
14: I got a C in biology and I failed maths, but I knew that going into it probably wouldn't be too good, but I don't need it, so it's OK.
10: And a second runway is opening at Gatwick. The government's won a legal challenge at the High Court, meaning the expansion project can go ahead. Some scattered showers, mainly in western areas. Very warm and humid in the east. That's the latest. I'm Alex Richardson.
0: OK, you're listening to Magic Classical, the home of calming classics. Good afternoon, this is Tim Smith. And on the way now, some of the most relaxing and calming classical music ever composed, as we bring you once again a stress-free lunch hour.
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Magic Classical, the home of calming classics, where you'll hear the greatest classical music like this. And this. And this.

Well, a very good afternoon to you. You're listening to Magic Classical, doing what we do every day between 1 and 2, and that's play you the most relaxing and calming classical music ever composed, all designed to hopefully help you take things easy, maybe find a bit of me time, and also lower those stress levels. Getting us underway today, music by Mozart and Howard Goodall, and the stress-free lunch hour continues now with this from Alberneath.

0: Well, a very good afternoon to you. You're listening to Magic Classical's Stress-Free Lunch Hour. And I hope you're suitably relaxed as we use the power of classical music to help you take things easy through the middle bit of your day. Classical music, very well designed to do this, thanks to its mainly consistent slow rhythms, its largely instrumental nature, and its sometimes very specific tempos. And we will put that theory to the test when the Stress-Free Lunch Hour resumes after the break.
1: Well, hello. 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

And that is the soothing sound of Bach on the Magic Classical Stress-Free Lunch Hour. That was his concerto in D minor for two violins. As we keep the calming and hopefully very relaxing mood going now with Pachelbel's Canon.

0: Well, a very good afternoon to you. If you were in need of some serious relaxation, hopefully we are helping this lunchtime. You're listening to the Stress-Free Lunch Hour on Magic Classical with me, Tim Smith. We do it every day here between 1 and 2. And that is Aquarium from Saint-Saëns' Carnival of the Animals, performed there by Leslie Echler. Right, I'll tell you what's happening throughout the rest of Tuesday on Magic Classical very shortly. Also coming up to wrap things up on this Tuesday lunchtime, music from Debussy, also from Rachmaninoff, and after the break, music by Bizet.
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This is the Stress-Free Lunch Hour from Magic Classical. And that was the third movement from Bizet's L'Ancienne Suite No. 2. And just ahead of the music of Rachmaninoff, I can tell you that Tony Mimvier will be here just after the news at 2, as he is every day, Monday to Friday. On Tony's Festival Favourites this afternoon, he'll be looking at Glyndebourne, one of the world's best known festivals, of course. And on the home run, Tony will have music from Haydn, Telemann and Elgar. Fran's here between 6 and 10. She'll kick things off with her classical hits at 6. And tonight that will feature music by Glinka, Schubert and Florence Price. And Fran's 7:30 symphony across the week, which she does every week. You get a snippet of a symphony at 7:30 and it concludes on Thursday. It continues tonight, though, at 7:30. All this week, Fran featuring Prokofiev's No. 1 symphony, also known as the Classical Symphony. And then at 10... you can take things easy at the end of the day with some mindfulness music on Magic Classical.

0: Well, thanks very much indeed for your company today. Debussy's Arabesque number one there wraps up both a stress-free lunch hour and another programme. I'll see you again tomorrow from just after 10 with more of the same. And Tony Minviel will be here straight after the news with more great calming classics on Magic Classical.
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14: The top stories this hour. Victims are welcoming new plans to keep prisoners convicted of rape, child sexual abuse and grooming in jail and not part of the early release scheme. Sir Keir Starmer had previously announced some of the most serious offenders would be let out earlier to deal with prison overcrowding. Sammy Woodhouse, a survivor of grooming gangs in South Yorkshire, says the scheme should never have got this far.
15: So I welcome the news, but this shouldn't have happened in the first place. Now, we know that there's still going to be more people that are going to be released, such as murderers, which is a wrong decision to make. So I know that there's going to be a lot of survivors out there that are going to be, you know, very unhappy in their families, etc.
14: Exam results in Scotland have improved across the board this year. Pass rates are up for National Fives, Highers and Advanced Highers, while the Scottish Government says the gap between pupils from the most and least deprived areas has narrowed further. These pupils at Springburn Academy are delighted with their results.
16: Coming up to exams, like 3 weeks or 2 weeks, I really had to study, but I think it paid off in the end.
17: I think it's a big jump up from last year, but all our teachers were really helpful, so it was good. Yeah. It was good. All studying together.
14: Dozens of migrants have been rescued after a boat crossing the English Channel caught fire. The RNLI and British Border Force vessels were involved in the operation early this morning. Our reporter Liam Arrowsmith has more.
18: It's understood there were 157 migrants on board this vessel when it caught fire and began to sink just off the coast of France. That will make it one of the biggest ever attempts to cross the Channel. Those on board are now being taken back to Boulogne-sur-Mer in France, where they'll be treated for any injuries.
14: And rain is on the way after days of record-breaking temperatures for parts of the UK. Amber heat health alerts are still in place for the East Midlands, East of England, South East and London until tomorrow morning. But rain is now expected in parts of Northern Ireland, Scotland, Western England and Wales from today. Some scattered showers, mainly in western areas, very warm and humid in the east. That's the latest. I'm Alex Richardson.
19: Welcome along on this lovely afternoon. Tony Minvielle here on Magic Classical, the home of calming classics. A big thank you to the lovely Mr. Tim Smith. We have so much great music for you today, including this Brahms Violin Concerto in D, third movement, Christian Tetzlaff on violin, accompanied by the Deutsche Symphony Orchestra Berlin, Robin Ticciati conducting.
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Magic Classical, the home of calming classics, where you'll hear the greatest classical music like this.

Very magical indeed. The overture from the film Mary Poppins Returns by Mark Shaiman with the studio orchestra with Paul Gemignani conducting. So, how are you? Hope you've had a good morning and you're looking forward to a good afternoon as well. So, today is all about Glyndebourne, which is our festival favourite for today, nestled in the Sussex countryside. We've also our home run, some new releases, and our album of the week from John Williams, and some trusty favourites as well. From his film score for The Gadfly, this is Romance by Shostakovich, Nicola Benedetti on violin, accompanied by the Bournemouth Symphony Orchestra, conducted by Kirill Karabits.

0: The main title from Queen Charlotte, A Bridgerton Story, composed by my good friend Chris Bowers. Now, at 3:30, it's time for Tony's Festival Favourites. Love that title. Where I highlight some of the great classically related music festivals in the UK and Europe. And today, it's all about Glyndebourne in Sussex and their celebration of opera. At 5:30, it's time for the home run, made for those of you on the commute home, and for those of you who are out and about at the supermarket or at the gym or even at yoga classes, and for those of you keeping busy at home, not forgetting you guys, to ensure you end the day completely energized. Plus, we have our album of the week by acclaimed film composer John Williams, which is all about his legacy. All the incredible films he's scored for, including the Harry Potter and Star Wars universes, and Jaws as well, and many, many others. We've also some new releases and some familiar names as well, including Mendelssohn, Mozart, and Beethoven. So I have a lovely afternoon of music in store. Tony Minvial here on Magic Classical, the home of calming classics. Coming up, Delibes' Coppelia Mazurka, performed by the Slovak Radio Symphony Orchestra.
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Beautiful stuff. Mendelssohn's Midsummer Night's Dream, Scherzo, performed by the Montreal Symphony Orchestra, Charles Dutoit, conducting. Before that was Walton's Spitfire Prelude, performed by the Central Band of the Royal Air Force, Duncan Stubbs, conducting. Now it's time for some more new music. And 2026 marks the 20th anniversary of the release of classical soul pianist Alexis French's seminal debut album called Piano Diaries. And he's on the verge of releasing a new one called 24, and it's set for release in October. And it's an LP that gently guides the listener from dawn to dusk, from the quiet of the early morning to the evening's golden hour. And it's woven from daydreams and memories of human connection and a desire for authenticity in this digital age. Ever since his youth, Alexis has played a pivotal role in bringing instrumental music to an ever-increasing audience, and he has had over 1 billion streams from his multiple albums and gold statues in the US as well for his single Bluebird. This album is the follow-up to his very successful 2024 offering called Classical Soul Volume 1, and here's the first single from it. This is the pianist Alexis French with Grateful.

0: from Tchaikovsky's three-act ballet Sleeping Beauty. That was Rose Adagio, performed by the Berlin Philharmonic Orchestra, conducted by Herbert von Karajan. Stirring stuff indeed. I do love a good ballet now and again, and that's one of the best. I really do admire ballet dancers, though. The strength and resilience is just incredible. It really is. Hope you are well on this lovely afternoon. Coming up, music from the Hillside Project, led by UK pianist Josh Hill. Tony Minviel here on Magic Classical, the home of calming classics.
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The Hillside Project, led by Josh Hill, that was the composition called The Lent by them, with Josh Hill on piano, accompanied by the studio musicians. So, due to the dry weather, I really have neglected my garden of late, and a good friend of mine told me that feeding your plants and shrubs on a regular basis will help tremendously to see them through these dry times. I'm worried about my two small potted acer trees, yeah, really worried about them, and my calla lilies. So tonight I'm off to the local DIY store, which opens late and has a big garden centre part at the back, to see what I can find to try and keep things in a half-decent condition as we navigate our way for this very, very dry summer. And the only flowers that seem to be unbothered are the roses. I don't know why. They seem to be fairly hardy stuff, I suppose. And if you have any tips for me to survive this dry weather, please email me at tony@magic.co.uk. I'd love to hear from you. Here's Mark Knopfler, Mr. Dire Straits himself, with Once Upon a Time, a Storybook Love, from the film The Princess Bride. Mark on guitar with the studio orchestra.

0: from the film The Princess Bride. That's Mark Knopfler and the studio orchestra on guitar with Once Upon a Time, a Storybook Love. And that's the end of our first hour. We have so much great music on the way. We've got Tony's Festival's favourites upcoming. Couldn't even get the words out there. I was so excited. But we'll begin the next hour with Mozart's Horn Concerto, number 4, third movement, with Michael Thompson on horn, accompanied by the Bournemouth Sinfonietta. Tony Minfiel here on Magic Classical, the home of Carmen Classics.
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11: The top stories this hour. Andy Burnham insists nearly all prisoners released early in England and Wales will be tagged and subject to tougher monitoring. In a social media post, the Prime Minister's warned the public would face enormous risk if overcrowded prisons collapsed. Today's changes mean rapists, serious child sex offenders and groomers won't be eligible for the early release scheme. Molly's angry her abuser could be let out.
12: All that fear has just come straight back. I don't think he's taken into consideration what this is actually doing to us and us as victims, and how we've just not been put into any thought about it, really.
11: A stretch of the M67 motorway in Greater Manchester is expected to remain shut through tonight's rush hour after the discovery of human remains nearby. It's been at least partially shut since late last night. Our senior reporter Stan Tomkinson's there.
13: I'm standing on a bridge over the closed side of the motorway, and I can see that there's still a heavy police presence here. A few hundred metres away from me, there's a number of forensic officers in their white protective suits as they continue to investigate. We know that at just before midnight last night, road workers found the human remains, with specialist teams now here searching for answers about what's happened. Officers are urging people to steer clear of junctions 3 and 4 as detectives try to piece together the events leading up to the discovery. Police say that more updates will be given as soon as they can.
11: Exam results in Scotland have improved across the board this year. Pass rates are up for national fives, highers and advanced highers, while the Scottish Government says the gap between pupils from the most and least deprived areas has narrowed further. These students are glad the wait's over.
14: And I felt pretty good because I was anxious before coming, so it was, felt pretty good to go.
15: I got a C in biology and I failed maths, but I knew that going into it probably wouldn't be too good, but I don't need it, so it's okay.
11: And a second runway is opening at Gatwick. The government's won a legal challenge at the High Court, meaning the expansion project at the airport can go ahead. Some scattered showers, mainly in western areas, very warm and humid in the east. That's the latest. I'm Alex Richardson.
0: Welcome back. Danny Minviel here on Magic Classical, the home of calming classics. Hopefully you're having a great afternoon and enjoying the music. We have my festival favourites coming up fairly shortly, but we begin with Mozart's Horn Concerto No. 4, Third Movement. Michael Thompson on horn and all accompanied by the Bournemouth Sinfonietta.
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Magic Classical, the home of calming classics, where you'll hear the greatest classical music like this. And this.

Beethoven's Cello Sonata Number 3, Second Movement, Nicholas Hartstadt on cello with Alexander Lonkwitsch on piano. Awesome stuff indeed. Now, I'll be honest with you, life doesn't get much better than sitting on a park bench, eating an ice lolly, getting myself some well-earned me time with my headphones on, listening to classical music without any interruptions. 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Here's Elgar's Chanson de Matin with Daniel Hope on violin and accompanied by the Zurich Chamber Orchestra.

0: UK pianist Annabel Bennett, who goes under the alter ego of Arthur Parker. She's the daughter of Tom Parker, who worked with Bowie, Jerry Rafferty, and John Lee Hooker as well, a famous musician indeed. That was called War Ties. And that's Annabel on piano and composition duties. Tony Minvial here on Magic Classical, the home of calming classics. On this Tuesday afternoon, we have Tony's Festival favourites upcoming very, very soon. The coming up music from Kevin Penkin and Dalib.
1: Now then, which getting up type are you? 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

0: Kevin Penkin's first dates from the video game Florence, and that's performed by the studio musicians. And before that was Deleuze's Coppelia Mazurka, performed by the Slovak Radio Symphony Orchestra, Andrew Moglia conducting. Yes, and it's what I've been waiting for all morning. It's time for my festival favourites.
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0: Our festival favourite for today is the Glyndebourne Festival, situated in Lewes, East Sussex, which takes place between the 21st of May and the 30th of August, which is all about my favourite area of operations, the world of opera. It provides a full summer programme of world-class opera in their indoor auditorium, and visitors can picnic in their idyllic gardens or dine in their restaurants during the 90-minute interval. This year's festival spans 3.5 centuries of opera, ranging from Monteverdi's L'Orfeo, first performed in 1607, to Britten's Billy Budd, which premiered in 1951. And today we will focus on the production of Puccini's great tragic opera, Tosca, tonight at Glyndebourne, and on the August the 30th as well. Atala Ayen as Cavaradossi, Alfred Walker as Scarpia, and Caitlin Gottimer as Floria Tosca. A tragic tale where the iron fist of Scarpia leads to the tragic deaths of Cavaradossi and Tosca, but not before she has her revenge on the evil Cavaradossi, and he pays the ultimate price for his cruel betrayal. Here's Puccini's Recondita Armonia from Tosca with Luciano Pavarotti on tenor, the Orchestra of the Maggio Musicale Fiorentino, accompanied by the Orchestra of the Teatro dell'Opera di Roma. Zubin Mehta conducting. To find out more details about the festival, go to the 3Ws, Glyndebourne.com.

0: That was so good. Puccini's Recondita Armonia from the opera called Tosca, the fantastic tenor of Luciano Pavarotti, accompanied by the orchestra of the Maggio Musicale Fiorentino with the orchestra of the Teatro dell'Opera di Roma in accompaniment. Zubin Mehta conducting, being performed tonight at the Glyndebourne Festival. To find out more about this fantastic opera festival, nestled down on the south coast, go to the three W's, glyndebourne.com. Tony Minvial here on Magic Classical, the home of calming classics. Coming up, we have the music of Chopin with his Nocturne number 2 in E-flat.
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Chopin's Nocturne No. 2 in E flat with Joshua Bell on violin, accompanied by Pete Duggan on piano. And that's taken from an LP called At Home With Music Live. Awesome stuff. Now it's time for our album of the week. And it's a new album released by, yes, acclaimed 94-year-old composer, Mr. John Williams himself. The album's called Legacy, and the LP revisits some of the most iconic music ever written for film, showcasing themes that have shaped generations of moviegoers. The collection highlights the extraordinary influence of a composer whose work transcends both screen and concert hall. There's music from Star Wars. I love that universe. Also music from the Harry Potter universe, Indiana Jones, E.T., Superman, Schindler's List, Close Encounters of the Third Kind, Harry Potter and the Philosopher's Stone, also Hook as well. But we're going to play you something, yes, very, very special indeed. The theme from Jurassic Park, performed by the Vienna Philharmonic Orchestra. John Williams conducting from our album of the week here on Magic Classical this week, called Legacy.

0: Foray's wonderful verses, and that's taken from his Dolly Suite, and that's performed by the joint guitars of John Williams and Julian Bream. Just right for a Tuesday afternoon. Tony Minvial here on Magic Classical, the home of calming classics, and we've come to the end of another hour. We have some great music on the way from the likes of Massenet, Bill Conti, and Patrick Hamilton. New music from him. We'll begin the next hour with some opera. Yes, I do love my opera, as you know, with something from Bizet's The Pearlfishers. Yes, it's The Pearlfishers Duet.
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6: The top story is this hour. Andy Burnham insists nearly all prisoners released early in England and Wales will be tagged and subject to tougher monitoring. In a post online, the Prime Minister's warned the public would face enormous risk if overcrowded prisons collapsed. Today's changes mean rapists, serious child sex offenders and groomers won't be eligible for the early release scheme. But two men jailed over the killing of PC Andrew Harper while responding to a quad bike theft in 2019 will still be eligible. Thames Valley Police and Crime Commissioner Matthew Barber's not happy about that.
7: A young man just married who was just doing his job, doing his duty, and it's not unreasonable in a civilised society for the public to expect that the government will have their back.
6: Dozens of migrants have been rescued after a boat crossing the English Channel caught fire. The RNLI and British Border Force vessels were involved in the operation early this morning. Our reporter Liam Arrowsmith has more.
8: It's understood there were 157 migrants on board this vessel when it caught fire and began to sink just off the coast of France. That would make it one of the biggest ever attempts to cross the Channel. Those on board are now being taken back to Boulogne-sur-Mer in France, where they'll be treated for any injuries.
6: Exam results in Scotland have improved across the board this year. Pass rates are up for National Fives, Highers and Advanced Highers. Well, the Scottish Government says that the gap between pupils from the most and least deprived areas has narrowed further. These pupils at Springburn Academy say they're delighted with their results.
9: Coming up to exams, like 3 weeks or 2 weeks, I really had to study, but I think it paid off in the end.
10: I think it's a big jump up from last year, but all our teachers were really helpful, so it was good. It was good. All studying together.
6: And rain's on the way after days of record-breaking temperatures for parts of the UK. Amber heat health alerts are still in place for the East Midlands, East of England, the South East and London until tomorrow. But rain's expected in Northern Ireland, Scotland and Western England. Rain's likely to continue across the north tonight with some scattered showers elsewhere, mostly dry across eastern and southeastern England. That's the latest. I'm Alex Richardson.
11: And here we are again. Welcome, Tony Monviel here on Magic Classical, the home of calming classics. 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I cannot wait to share it with you, but here's Bizet's Pearl Fisher's duet with Joseph Kalea on tenor, accompanied by Etienne Dupuy on baritone, and all accompanied by the Malta Philharmonic Orchestra, Sergei Sambatian conducting.
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Magic Classical, the home of calming classics, where you'll hear the greatest classical music like this.

Bach's Goldberg Variations, Variation 1, performed by Trio Zimmermann. So, I was very naughty last night because everybody has been recommending the great new series starring Hannah Waddingham and Octavia Spencer called Ride or Die, and I only intended to watch one episode. Well, four episodes in, I decided I had to tear myself away from the TV finally. Octavia and Hannah are executive producers on this series. It's written by Tessa Coates, and out of the four directors, three are women, which I'm so pleased to see in a male-dominated business that we've got a programme that is female-led. I won't go into the story because it gets very convoluted, but suffice it to say that Hannah Waddingham is an assassin and Octavia is an MP's wife with a Harvard law degree, and they are best friends. Yeah, lots of action, lots of comedy, and some great screen chemistry as well. The fantastic Ride or Die. Here's Borodin String Quartet number 2, third movement, Notturno, performed by Julian Lloyd Webber on cello, accompanied by the Royal Philharmonic Orchestra. James Judd conducting.

0: Yes, we do love a good waltz every now and again. That's fantastic. George Gershwin's by Strauss, it's called, and that's performed by the ever-talented Mr. Wayne Marshall on piano. Absolutely fantastic stuff. Tony Minvial here on Magic Classical, the home of calming classics. We have the music of Bill Conti and Massenet on the way, and new music from Patrick Hamilton as well. Stay with us for that.
1: 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On a scale of 1 to 10, how would you score your day? 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I'm Fran Godfrey, ready with calming classics to help uplift your daily score. Sunday to Thursday evening from 6 or anytime.
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10: The M67 eastbound is closed, heading between Junction 3 and Junction 4. It's a police incident. There were some overnight roadworks closing the motorway. Now it's a police incident, keeping it closed. Junction 3 through to 4, that last bit, heading towards the Pennines away from Manchester. The M60 anti-clockwise is slow, where there was a collision, Junction 25 to 24. The M1 northbound's very slow near Sheffield, Junction 31 to 32. The collision there is on the hard shoulder now, but be careful passing that one. And the M1 northbound partially blocked Junction 16 with an obstruction.
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Massenet's fantastic meditation. And that's Cécile Agathon on violin and accompanied by the Capriccio Quartet. Now, Belgian pianist and composer Patrick Hamilton was classically trained at the Conservatoire in Bruges in Belgium and the Royal Conservatoire in Ghent. And he started his career as a session musician before making a name for himself as a producer and engineer. Famously, he produced the likes of Alfie Beau, Richard Clayderman, and Catherine Jenkins, getting her to the number one slot on a couple of occasions, I might add. Now, along the way, Patrick has found his voice as a composer and a performer, and he was commissioned by the City of Bruges to compose a concerto for the inauguration of the city's Museum of Contemporary Art. And even though he'd released four previous LPs of his own music, his breakthrough came when he released LP number 5, the highly acclaimed Elements of Nature, in 2025, which led to a sellout show at the Royal Albert Hall. He's also released multiple singles, of which this is his latest, the beautiful and ethereal The Silent Dialogue.

0: Simon Bolivar Orchestra of Venezuela, and they are conducted by Gustavo Dudamel, the Venezuelan conductor, who conducted music at the closing ceremony of this year's World Cup. That's Tchaikovsky's Nutcracker, Russian Dance. Absolutely gorgeous music. Tony Minviel here on Magic Classical, the home of calming classics. We have the home run coming after 5 o'clock. Got music from Haydn, Morricone, Elgar and more. But coming up fairly shortly, we've got the music of Saint-Saëns, also Purcell's trumpet tune as well. Can't be bad. Stay with us here on Magic Classical, the home of calming classics.
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13: The M67 is closed for eastbound traffic, junction 3 through to 4, away from Manchester towards the Pennines. It's just that last section that's closed, and only that direction now because of a police investigation. The M1 northbound's busy near Sheffield, junction 31 to 32. There's an incident on the hard shoulder, so be careful passing that one. All lanes are open though. It's looking busy on the M1 northbound, junction 16 to 17, partially blocked by an obstruction. And the M25 anti-clockwise, there's a lane closure with a broken down vehicle just after junction 6 for Godston. It's slow with lane 1 closed. I'm Nick Arker.
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Saint-Saëns Symphony No. 1, Fourth Movement, performed by the Liège Philharmonic Orchestra, Jean-Jacques Kantoroff conducting. Now, My Life in Music is Magic Classical's new interview series, hosted by the very erudite Mr. Jack Pepper on Saturdays at 9 p.m, where some of the world's most celebrated musicians reflect on the music that shaped their lives. From early musical memories to career-defining performances, collaborations, and inspirations, each episode offers an intimate insight into the stories behind some of classical music's biggest names. Last Saturday, Michael Ball reflected on his remarkable career, from The Pirates of Penzance and Les Misérables to Andrew Lloyd Webber, Aspects of Love, and the arias he always loved. And next Saturday's episode will feature Jean-Baptiste, Oscar and Grammy-winning African-American pianist. Yeah, absolutely awesome. I will not be missing that episode. Tony Minvial here on Magic Classical, home of calming classics. Here's Purcell's trumpet tune, Andrew Lumsden on organ.

0: The music of Purcell, his trumpet tune performed by Andrew Lumsden on organ. And we've come to the end of another hour. Tony Minviel here on Magic Classical, the home of calming classics. We've got so much more great music to come. We've got the music of Vaughan Williams, Handel, new music from Jean-Michel Blesse. We've got the home run coming up as well, with some goodies in there from Elgar and Ennio Morricone. But we'll begin the next hour with the music of Mozart, Volodos, with concert paraphrase on Turkish March, all performed by Yuja Wang.
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12: The top stories this hour: a woman whose daughter died by suicide following months of domestic abuse says the early release scheme could make victims and families frightened. Domestic violence offenders are not in the Prime Minister's new list of those exempt from early release. Those convicted of rape, serious child sex offences and grooming are on the list. Sharon Holland received a letter that Chloe's partner may be eligible for early release, but it was later overturned. She told us how she felt.
13: Just absolutely mortified, because he didn't get the sentence that he should have done. He got the lowest sentence possible for what happened to her, and she's dead. It's utterly disgusting.
12: Andy Burnham also says he's promising to use other methods to create 14,000 new prison places by 2031. A stretch of the M67 motorway in Greater Manchester is expected to remain shut through tonight's rush hour after the discovery of human remains nearby. It's been at least partially shut since last night. Our senior reporter Stan Tomkinson's there.
14: We know that at just before midnight last night, road workers found the human remains, with specialist teams now here searching for answers about what's happened. Police say that more updates will be given as soon as they can.
12: The Justice Secretary says a fire in a dinghy carrying migrants across the channel shows the indifference human traffickers have for life. 157 migrants were rescued and taken to France. Exam results in Scotland have improved across the board this year. Pass rates are up for national fives, highers and advanced highers. While the Scottish Government says the gap between pupils from the most and least deprived areas has narrowed further. The Home Office says they're aware of four athletes from Uganda who failed to fly home after the Glasgow Commonwealth Games. Amid reports they want asylum in the UK, the two male and two female boxers didn't join teammates at Glasgow Airport. And a second runway is opening at Gatwick. The government's won a legal challenge at the High Court. Rain's likely to continue across the north tonight with some scattered showers elsewhere, mostly dry across eastern and southeastern England. That's the latest. I'm Alex Richardson.
0: And welcome back. Tony Minvielle here on Magic Classical, the home of calming classics, as we head into the final hour of the programme. We have the music of Handel. We also have new music from Jean-Michel Blesse. Also Haydn. But we begin with Mozart Volodos, concert paraphrase on Turkish March, performed by Yuja Wang on piano.
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Magic Classical, the home of calming classics, where you'll hear the greatest classical music like this. And this. And this.

Manuel Defia's ritual fire dance El Amor Brujo, and that performed by the Philharmonia Orchestra. Carlo Maria Giulini conducting. And Manuel Defia was regarded as one of the greatest Spanish composers to ever do it. He was born in 1876 and lived in Paris for a few years at the start of the 20th century, where he met Debussy and Ravel, who helped shape his musical voice. He then moved back to Spain and then to Argentina, where he died in 1946 after having a fantastic career. And his most popular works are The Three-Cornered Hat, El Sombrero de Tres Picos, and the opera La Vida Breve, which is a favourite of mine, and his very popular seven popular Spanish songs, Siete Canciones Populares Españolas, the great Manuel Defia. Here's Vaughan Williams, Fantasia, on Greensleeves.

0: Vaughan Williams, Fantasia on Green Sleeves, performed by the Royal Liverpool Philharmonic 15 Orchestra. Andrew Mann's conducting. Tony Minvial here on Magic Classical, the home of calming classics. We're in the final hour of the programme. We have the home run coming up a little later, but we've got Handel's Zadok the Priest on the way after the break. Also, new music from fantastic composer and pianist called Jean-Michel Blesse.
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4: The M67 is closed for eastbound traffic, junction 3 through to 4, away from Manchester towards the Pennines. It's just that last section that's closed, and only that direction now because of a police investigation. The M1 northbound's busy near Sheffield, junction 31 to 32. There's an incident on the hard shoulder, so be careful passing that one. All lanes are open, though. It's looking busy on the M1 northbound, junction 16 to 17, partially blocked by an obstruction. And the M25 anti-clockwise, there's a lane closure with a broken down vehicle just after junction 6 for Godston. It's slow with lane 1 closed. I'm Nick Arkell.
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Handel's Zadok the Priest, performed by the Royal Choral Society, London Philharmonic Orchestra, and all conducted by Andrew Davis. Yes, sterling stuff indeed. Now it's time for another new release. Jean-Michel Bless is a Montreal-based composer and pianist. His first album, Il, was released in 2016 and named one of the top 10 LPs of the year. Quite a feat indeed by Time magazine. Since then, his music has reached an audience of over 375 million streams. He trained in performance at the Montreal Conservatory of Music and developed an intimate and expansive musical language all of his own. His fourth album, Mirador, is set for release in September 2026. And the precursor to that release is a new single called Ulysse. And this forthcoming album is described as an odyssey that spans choirs, strings, and the music of the Andes, from Spanish caves to Estonian forests, and back to his basement in Quebec with a bump, where Bless first imagined adventures. This is Jean-Michel Bless on piano with Ulysse.

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0: That was very regal and very calming. Brahms' variations on the St. Anthony Chorale theme, and that was performed by the Cleveland Orchestra, conducted by Vladimir Ashkenazy. Now, Fran Godfrey's here at 6 with our classical hits at 6, which will feature music from Glinka, Schubert, and Florence Price, amongst others. And her 7:30 symphony is Prokofiev's First Symphony, also known as the Classical. I love that name. And that'll be the second movement. From that, Tony Minvial here on Magic Classical, the home of calming classics. After the break, it's the music of Haydn as we begin the home run.
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11: The M67 eastbound is still closed away from Manchester with a police investigation going on. Junction 3 through to Junction 4, it's a full eastbound closure only now. The M1 is busy northbound, junction 16 to 17. Thank you, Dylan, who let me know about an obstruction. Looking slow there. Northbound M1, junction 16 to 17. Thank you, Dylan. The northbound M1 is affected by a broken down vehicle, junction 13 to 31 near Sheffield. Two lanes are closed, causing delays. And southbound busy near junction 18 for Rugby. It's partially blocked by a collision. I'm Nick Archer.
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9: The home run.

Haydn's Trumpet Concerto, Third Movement, Haakon Hardenberger on trumpet, accompanied by the Academy of St. Martin in the Fields. Neville Mariner conducting, and the home run has begun. Hopefully you're having a great afternoon, and you're packing up the laptops and looking at the exit door, because here's Telemann's Violin Sonata in A, Second Movement, performed by Gottfried van der Goltz on violin, Anna Catherine Bella on cello, and harpsichord is played by Torsten Johan.

Elgar's Pomp and Circumstance number 5, performed by the Halle Orchestra, Mark Elder. Conducting as we hurtle through the home run, here's Ennio Morricone's Barnabas Bamba from the film A Pistol for Ringo, performed by the Studio Orchestra. Bruno Nicolai conducting.

0: And that's the home run complete for today. And that's the end of the programme. Tony Minvial here on Magic Classical, the home of calming classics. Really hope you enjoyed the music. Thank you so much for keeping me company. Join me same time, same place tomorrow. Here's Fran Godfrey with her classical hits at 6.
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16: The top stories this hour. Andy Burnham admits he wanted to go further in restricting eligibility for early release from jails in England and Wales. Rapists and serious child sex offenders won't see their prison time cut from October, but the Prime Minister says a bigger list of crimes carries an enormous risk. The accomplice in Ellie Edwards' murder outside a pub on Merseyside in 2022 could be freed a year earlier. Her father, Tim, says it's a kick in the teeth.
17: Don't just take us as a number, because that's all this exercise is a number crunching exercise. Take into, you know, the humanity side of things.
16: Dozens of migrants have been rescued after a boat crossing the English Channel caught fire. The RNLI and British Border Force vessels were involved in the operation early this morning. Our reporter Liam Arrowsmith has more.
18: It's understood there were 157 migrants on board this vessel when it caught fire and began to sink just off the coast of France. That would make it one of the biggest ever attempts to cross the Channel. Those on board are now being taken back to Boulogne-sur-Mer in France, where they'll be treated for any injuries.
16: It's claimed 95% of women under 50 who should be screened for breast cancer are not being referred. Researchers are warning the guidelines focus only on inherited genes and not on lifestyle. Nasser Tarabi from Cancer Research UK says it's about trying to pick up cases before symptoms appear.
19: The current guidelines find about 4 or 5% of women who will go on to get breast cancer. But these new guidelines, if they are implemented, would capture about 35% of people who would go on to get breast cancer.
16: Exam results in Scotland have improved across the board this year. Pass rates are up for National Fives, Highers and Advanced Highers. And rain's on the way after days of record-breaking temperatures for parts of the UK. Amber heat health alerts are still in place for parts of the country, but rain's expected in Northern Ireland, Scotland and Western England. Rain's likely to continue across the north tonight with some scattered showers elsewhere, mostly dry across eastern and southeastern England. That's the latest. I'm Alex Richardson.
20: Hello, good evening to you, my dear friend. It is Tuesday, it's the 4th of August, and thank you so much to Tony for the last few hours of wonderful company. It is our turn now with our classical hits at 6. I have François Couperin, I have Florence Price, I have Franz Schubert, and I'm starting with Mikhail Glinka.
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that, my friend, was the fourth movement of Schubert's Fifth Symphony. It was played by the Basel Chamber Orchestra, and the conductor was Heinz Hölliger. Before that, we began in fine style with Mikhail Glinka's Ruslan and Ludmilla, the overture from that. The London Symphony Orchestra was conducted by Yuri Aronovich. How are you anyway this Tuesday evening? Is everything going well? Have you had another hot day in the southern half of the country? Certainly very hot. Not quite up to the 30s, but yeah, quite cloudy today. Oh, look, that's a big black cloud. Come on, rain, do your stuff. Not a chance. No rain, but yeah, quite sort of humid and quite sticky. But yeah, upper 20s, perhaps more than the low 30s. So we at least didn't quite reach the heady heights of the 30s that we reached yesterday. Very hot day yesterday. Took Barney out about 10 o'clock last night after the programme. And yes, very, very warm. Even then, still around 26, 27 degrees at 10 o'clock at night. My goodness, in the dark. Barney had a lovely time. He liked sniffing around in the dark, though.

0: The pianist, though, was the brilliant Alexandre Tarot, and that was François Couperin's Le Tic-Toc Choc ou les Maillotins. Lovely little tick-tocking going on there. And Roderick Cox conducted the Cineque Orchestra, the fourth movement of Florence Price's brilliant First Symphony. And those were our four classical hits at six this Tuesday evening. Another four tomorrow.
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11: The M48 westbound is blocked, westbound side only. From the M4 towards Junction 1, a three-vehicle collision causing a big queue there coming off the M4. It's queuing back on the M4 to Junction 20. It's also busy with the M67 eastbound closure coming away from Manchester out towards the Pennines that passes Junction 3 through to 4, M67 closed by a police investigation. It's busy on the M6 southbound, Junction 11 through to 10, slow with a broken down vehicle. The motorway is partially blocked. The M62 westbound queuing where there was a collision, Junction 23. I'm Nick Archer.
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From the soundtrack of Back to the Future, that was the theme composed by the brilliant Alan Silvestri and played there by the City of Prague Philharmonic Orchestra under the baton of Nick Rain. And that came in at number 34 in our top 100 calming classics, as chosen by you. And don't forget, will you, that every Saturday afternoon, David Priever will move amongst you, bringing you an hour of tunes which are chosen effectively by you, because there will be a selection from that top 100 calming classics. You chose them back in May earlier this year. And as I say, David will bring you a whole hour of the greatest classical tunes between 3 and 4 o'clock Saturday afternoons. Not to be missed, tunes that you love.

Magic Classical, the home of calming classics, where you'll hear the greatest classical music like this. And this. And this.

0: was Liszt's Liebestraum No. 3 in A-flat. It was played by Igor Levit, brilliant pianist. During the 2020 lockdown, you know, he streamed daily concerts from his flat in Berlin. They attracted huge international attention and became something of a symbol of musical resilience during the pandemic. How wonderful. Before that, we heard Adis Evensen, the pianist, playing Flow, own composition. Esther Abrami was the violinist accompanying. You're listening to Magic Classical.
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12: The M67 eastbound is still closed by police investigation, junction 3 through to 4 away from Manchester out towards the Pennines. The M48 westbound, that's blocked by a three-vehicle collision. It's that first bit just off the M4 and it's causing a queue back onto the M4. Looking at things on the M6 southbound, still a bit slow through Staffordshire, junction 11, where there was a broken down vehicle. Northbound M6, closer to Coventry, junction 3 through to 4, there's an obstruction slowing things down. The M62 westbound still queuing into Manchester from Huddersfield because of a collision on that stretch earlier. I'm Nick Arkell.
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The Quadriga Consort was conducted by Nicolas Naverclar, and that was the traditional, nobody knows who wrote it, Beautiful Leaves. Before that, the Monte Carlo Philharmonic Orchestra, conducted by James DePriest, played Bizet's Carmen Concert Suite No. 1, The Toreadors. Talking about beautiful leaves, you know, the trees sort of hanging on to their leaves, aren't they? Although I did read, as you probably did a few days ago, that branches are sort of falling off trees in an ad hoc sort of way. Not quite ad hoc. The trees are being really pretty clever. Nature is grand. Pretty clever. They're sort of thinking, OK, this is really very dry. We don't want to waste any water that we're sucking up from deep down on branches that look a bit as though they've had their better days. So they're just discarding them, essentially. That's what's happening. So, yeah, be very careful walking in woods and things. Keep your eyes and ears open. Barney, we need to be careful walking in the woods. If branches fall on us, that's not funny.

0: The orchestra of the Royal Opera House was conducted by Colin Davis. It was the waltz from Tchaikovsky's Eugen Onegin on Magic Classical, where we are dashing up to the 7 o'clock news. After that, lovely Mozart, Eine kleine Nachtmusik. I've got some Arthur Bliss for you. I have some Beethoven. And our 7:30 symphony, we continue with Prokofiev's Symphony No. 1, the Classical. All to come in the next hour.
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13: The top stories this hour. Andy Burnham insists nearly all prisoners released early in England and Wales will be tagged and subject to tougher monitoring. In a social media post, the Prime Minister's warned the public would face enormous risk if overcrowded prisons collapsed. Today's changes mean rapists, serious child sex offenders and groomers won't be eligible for the early release scheme. But two men jailed over the killing of PC Andrew Harper in 2019 will still be eligible. Thames Valley Police and Crime Commissioner Matthew Barber's not happy.
14: A young man just married who was just doing his job, doing his duty, and it's not unreasonable in a civilised society for the public to expect that the government will have their back.
13: The Justice Secretary says a fire on a dinghy carrying migrants across the English Channel shows the indifference human traffickers have for life. 173 migrants were rescued and taken to France. It's claimed 95% of women under 50 who should be screened for breast cancer are not being referred. Researchers are warning the guidelines focus only on inherited genes and not on lifestyle. Nasser Tarabi from Cancer Research UK says it's about trying to pick up cases before symptoms appear.
15: The current guidelines find about 4 or 5% of women who will go on to get breast cancer. But these new guidelines, if they are implemented, would capture about 35% of people who would go on to get breast cancer.
13: The Home Office says they're aware of 4 athletes from Uganda who failed to fly home after the Glasgow Commonwealth Games. Amid reports they want asylum in the UK, the 2 male and 2 female boxers didn't join their teammates today at Glasgow Airport. A second runway is opening at Gatwick. The government's won a legal challenge at the High Court, meaning the expansion project can go ahead. And rain's on the way after days of record-breaking temperatures for parts of the UK. Amber heat health alerts are still in place for parts of the country, but rain's expected in Northern Ireland, Scotland and Western England. Rain's likely to continue across the north tonight with some scattered showers elsewhere, mostly dry across eastern and southeastern England. That's the latest. I'm Alex Richardson.
0: If you just joined me for 7 o'clock, hello, good evening. It is Tuesday. You've got that by now, I expect. The 4th of August, Magic Classical. I hope that you're having a fine evening. In just a moment, I've got Juliet Poschin singing Happy. Before that, Mozart's Eine kleine Nachtmusik. It's the fourth movement. The Rondo.
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Magic Classical, the home of calming classics, where you'll hear the greatest classical music like this.

very special arrangement there by James Morgan of Happy. It was performed by Juliet Pochin. It was originally composed by Pharrell Williams for Despicable Me 2. Nearly didn't make the cut, actually. He submitted 9 songs to the producers before that one got there. The others were rejected. He finally sent in Happy. They said, that's the one. And it was released in November 2013. Number one hit in more than 20 countries, became the best-selling song of 2014 worldwide, and spent 70 weeks in the UK top 100. That was the popularity of Happy. Before that, Mozart's Eine kleine Nachtmusik. It was the fourth movement, the Rondo, played by the Berlin Baroque soloists with the conductor Reinhard Goebel.

0: The Black Dyke Band was conducted by John Wilson, and that was the March from the Kenilworth Suite, composed by Arthur Bliss, whose anniversary of birth was a couple of days ago, actually, the 2nd of August, 1891. He wrote that in 1936, especially for the Kenilworth Historical Celebrations. They marked the 400th anniversary of Queen Elizabeth I's famous visit to the castle. Before that, Saint-Saëns, Carnival of the Animals, the introduction of the Royal March of the Lion. The pianos were played by Vivian Troon and Roderick Elms, and the Royal Philharmonic Orchestra was conducted by Andrea Licata here on Magic Classical.
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That was the third movement of Bach's Keyboard Concerto No. 3 in D. The pianist was Murray Pariah, and the Academy of St. Martin in the Fields were in accompaniment there. Before that, Le Concert des Nations was conducted by Jordi Savall. It was the third movement of Beethoven's first symphony. Speaking of symphonies, we have arrived at our 7:30 symphony, and this week we're looking at Prokofiev's first symphony, known as the Classical. He deliberately called it the Classical Symphony himself as a little bit of a joke, because he said he wrote it in the style of Haydn and Mozart, imagining what Haydn might have written had he lived into the 20th century. We are moving on, of course, to the second movement, because we had the first one yesterday. This is Larghetto. It's all graceful and lightly dancing, a bit sort of like a ballet in slow motion, if you can imagine that.

0: of a ballet in slow motion. Did you get that from that? That was the second movement of Prokofiev's First Symphony, the classical, our 7:30 symphony this week, the second movement. I think I called it Larghetto. Well, that was wrong. You knew that. You were screaming at your radios. Larghetto, Francis. I learn all the time while doing this programme. We've got the third movement tomorrow.
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Milosz, the guitarist, was accompanied by the London Philharmonic Orchestra, conducted by Yannick Nézet-Séguin. It was the first movement of Rodrigo's Concierto de Aranjuez here on Magic Classical. If you were listening yesterday, you may well have heard me play the floral dance in honour of what would have been the 88th birthday of Sir Terry Wogan. And Mike in Wales said, oh, what a brilliant choice of music to bring him back to our minds if we had forgotten about him. Yep, 3rd of August would have been, as I say, his 88th birthday. I did put a picture of what he laughingly called his team, us lot, the gang, up on Twitter, now X, yesterday, and it had a lot of people making very, very nice comments. And I think the thing that I got from reading all your comments, and thank you so much for leaving them, was that everybody just remembered the laughter. And I thought, what a wonderful legacy that just everybody remembers laughing and laughing so much with Terry. He had such a truly unique broadcasting style which enveloped us all, and just it's lovely. He would be up there in heaven thinking, good heavens above, they're still laughing 10 years after I've gone. Yeah, we are, Terry, laughing with a little tiny tear in the corner of our eye.

0: That was the Benedictus from Carl Jenkins, The Armed Man, A Mass for Peace. The treble was Malachi, the Schola Cantorum of the Cardinal Vaughan Memorial School, and the London Mozart Players. The conductors were Scott Price and Carl Jenkins himself. And before that, Hans-Sophie Mutter, the violinist with the Vienna Philharmonic Orchestra, conducted by John Williams. And it was John's Raiders March from Indiana Jones and the Raiders of the Lost Ark. Coming up, the news at 8 o'clock, and after that, we go Spanish with Manuela de Falla.
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18: The top story is this hour. The Justice Secretary said sorry to the family of PC Andrew Harper as two of his killers are still expected to be released early to ease the prison crisis. Offenders convicted of rape, serious child sexual offences and grooming will no longer get out early. But the accomplice in Ellie Edwards' murder outside a pub on Merseyside in 2022 could be freed a year earlier. Her dad Tim says it's a kick in the teeth.
19: Don't just take us as a number, because that's all this exercise is a number crunching exercise. Take into, you know, the humanity side of things. We're all affected by this. This is something we live with every single day.
18: A dinghy carrying more than 170 migrants has capsized in the English Channel after its engine caught fire. Those on board were rescued and taken back to France. Qatar says mediators are making progress towards ending the war between the United States and Iran, but Tehran's denied President Trump's claim that talks are already underway. NHS staff say they've experienced a noticeable rise in racism from patients over the last 18 months. A new poll from the Society of Radiographers suggests workers reported being called derogatory names. Some also say patients have refused to be treated by people who aren't white. Radiographer Paul Awa, who's originally from Nigeria, says the abuse is mentally debilitating.
20: Imagine being called a frog, being called a monkey, being seen as being an impostor. You shouldn't really be here. Are you really qualified? Have you ever seen maybe a CT scan? Have you ever seen an MRI machine before? Do you have this in Nigeria? Do you have this in Africa?
18: There'll be an extra 100,000 flights a year from Gatwick Airport from 2030. The High Court dismissed a legal challenge against a second runway. And record-breaking British success in February's Winter Olympics has paid off with a funding boost for the 2030 Games. Para-athletes will also benefit from the £33 million available from UK Sport. From Sky News, I'm Cam Hall.
0: Listening to Magic Classical, God Love You, Tuesday evening, the 4th of August. It's lovely to have your company this Tuesday evening. Now then, have you got the castanets out? Have you got that lovely red dress with all the frills and the heels with the clicks on them? You are ready, my friend, for the Spanish dance, courtesy of Manuel de Falla.
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Magic Classical, the home of calming classics, where you'll hear the greatest classical music like this. And this. And this.

violinist was Christian Lee and James Bellew was the pianist. It was Mendelssohn's Song Without Words, Opus 62, number 6 in actual fact. Before that, Manuel de Falla's Spanish Dance, La Vida Breve, the Cincinnati Symphony Orchestra, was conducted by Jesus Lopez Cobos. You're listening to Magic Classical. Have you caught up with our new series called My Life in Music yet? Brilliant series, hosted by our gorgeous Jack Pepper. It's on Saturday evenings at 9 o'clock, and some of the world's most celebrated musicians are going to be talking about the music which shaped their lives, their early musical memories, their career-defining performances, their collaborations, their inspirations. Every episode will offer an intimate insight into the stories behind some of classical music's biggest names. And last Saturday, it was Michael Ball reflecting on his extraordinary career. This Saturday coming, the episode will feature John Batiste, whose Black Mozart album was our album of the week last week. So, yes, Jack Pepper will be talking to John Batiste this coming Saturday evening at 9 o'clock. Not to be missed.

0: From Hamnet, that was Max Richter's Of the Undiscovered Country. It was the third movement of Vivaldi's Four Seasons, Spring, and it was Arabella Steinbacher, the violinist, with the Munich Chamber Orchestra, here on Magic Classical, home of calming classics.
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Must be great, mustn't it, to be a tenor and to be able to sing that so beautifully. Andrea Bocelli was the vocalist for Westminster Symphonic Choir and the New York Philharmonic Orchestra. Were conducted by Alan Gilbert, and that was from Andrea Bocelli's Concerto One Night in Central Park. It was the 10th anniversary album, Eduardo Di Capua's O Sole Mio, as if you needed me to tell you that. Don't know how you're listening, but if you're listening on the Rayo app to us here on Magic Classical, well then, hurrah for you. Makes us very, very portable. Take us wherever you go. 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

0: Oh, how lovely is that? If you've had a bit of a hot and sticky day, a bit of a stressful day, that's one to calm you down and cool you down, isn't it? Schubert's piano quintet, The Trout, it was the fourth movement. The pianist was Christoph Eschenbach with the Timos Quartet, and the double bass player was Jan Dubost. Just lovely.
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The St. Paul Chamber Orchestra was conducted by Bobby McFerrin, and that was the overture to Mozart's Marriage of Figaro here on Magic Classical. Lou Roll, can we turn our attention to that for just a moment? Yes, I'm sorry to bring down the tone of the programme, but Lou Roll, as you may or may not know, is made from wood fibre from freshly felled trees, and they've been long looking for an alternative because campaigners claim that 1 million trees are cut down every day to make loo paper, which of course is only used for a few seconds and then flushed away. They've been trying to find alternatives such as bamboo, but customers not very keen because it's quite costly apparently. But now it looks like they've alighted on something called Hesperlo, which it sort of looks like a yucca plant on a bad hair day, is how I best could describe it, I suppose. It can be grown on dry, low-quality land, which is pretty useless for anything else. It seems other potential materials which have been tried and sort of discarded, really, included wheat straw, ooh, prickly, seaweed, slimy, corn waste, chicken feathers, a bit softer, I suppose. But yeah, Hesperlo is the way to go, my friend. You wait. It's going to be straight from the American Southwest to your downstairs loo. I love it.

0: The third movement of Schumann's Cello Concerto in A minor was played by Gauthier Capuçon, the cellist with the Chamber Orchestra of Europe. And before that, Olivia Belli with her own composition, Memory, here on Magic Classical. Time approaching 9 o'clock, got the news at the top of the hour for you. And then straight after that, it's Hummel's Trumpet Concerto. Wynton Marsalis is our boy.
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17: The top stories this hour. The Justice Secretary's apologised to the family of PC Andrew Harper after two of his killers were left eligible for early release.
18: We would have liked to have gone further, but we couldn't, because if we do that, we would run out of prison places very quickly, and then no victims would be getting justice, because their perpetrators wouldn't be being detained, they wouldn't be being incarcerated. That can't be right.
17: Alex Norris says rape, serious child sex offences and grooming are being excluded from the scheme, but manslaughter isn't. PC Harper died in 2019 after being caught in a strap behind a getaway car and dragged along a country road in Berkshire. His widows called the decision not to exclude her husband's killers disgusting. Senior FIFA staff have been asked to attend crisis talks with under pressure President Gianni Infantino tomorrow. It will be held in the Moroccan city of Rabat. The meeting comes as member organisations withdraw support of Infantino following his failed plan to sell stakes in the World Cup. Our sports news reporter Kaveh Solokol says it will be interesting to learn of Infantino's stance.
4: Is he going to throw in the towel and say, look, I can read the room, I'm going to do the honourable thing and resign? Or is he going to stay, I fight on, I'm the FIFA president. If you want me to leave, you're going to have to take me down.
17: 95% of women under 50 who go on to develop breast cancer within a decade are reportedly being missed. Charities say the criteria used by GPs doesn't look enough at lifestyle. The Environment Agency says four men have been arrested over the illegal dumping of a large amount of waste in Wigan. Residents have had to put up with bad smells for months. Police Scotland say several athletes who competed at the Commonwealth Games in Glasgow are unaccounted for. Media in Uganda say four members of the country's boxing team didn't join them before flying home earlier. And Princess Eugenie's given birth to a baby girl. Her third child was born in Lisbon last night. From Sky News, I'm Cam Hall.
0: Just after 9 o'clock on Tuesday evening, magic, classical, lovely time of the day when we have this very hot weather. The sun has set and it starts to cool down just a little bit. If you're able to get outside somewhere on a balcony, in a garden or somewhere with the Magic Classical, of course, on the Rayo app, then how perfect is that? Hummel's Trumpet Concerto is the third movement. Wynton Marsalis on the way.
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Magic Classical, the home of calming classics, where you'll hear the greatest classical music like this.

from an album called List My Piano Hero. List, L-I-S-Z-T. Yes, you got that, didn't you? Of course you did. It was Lang Lang playing Liszt's Hungarian Rhapsody No. 15. And before that, the wonderful trumpeter Wynton Marsalis with the National Philharmonic Orchestra conducted by Raymond Leppard. And it was the third movement of Hummel's Trumpet Concerto. Here on Magic Classical this Tuesday evening. If you're in the food produce business, the market garden business, the farming business, oh, my heart goes out to you in this dry weather, certainly in the southern half of the country, as I keep saying, but it just is so dry. No rain at all. July, the driest month on record, I think, across the country. Farmers are doing all sorts of things to try and sort of protect their fruit. I see that they're spraying apples with clay sun cream. So they try to protect them from soaring temperatures. It's a sort of clay substance which acts like a sun cream. Parts of the country experience their fourth heat wave of the year. So, yeah, the apples are being sprayed with a sort of sun cream, clay sun cream. Yeah, I could try that myself, actually. And I also read that there could be a shortage of potatoes and chips and things could be affected. Oh, no, this is not what we want to hear. Seriously, though, if you are in the business of farming and growing things, my heart does go out to you as you look across your fields of parched land and no green in sight anywhere, just pure yellow and white fields, just dry, dry, dry.

0: That was Chloe Flower with her own composition called Life is Beautiful. If you're not very familiar with Chloe Flower, she's a Korean-American pianist. Bit of a sensation after her performance at the 2019 Grammy Awards. She has a wonderful blend of a sort of classical technique and that cinematic pop classical style. She calls it Popsicle, which is a lovely title for it, isn't it? Life is Beautiful in a Popsicle sort of way. Before that, Hilary Hahn, the violinist with the Los Angeles Chamber Orchestra, conducted by Jeffrey Kahane. It was the first movement of Bach's Violin Concerto in E, here on Magic Classical.
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Hans Zimmer's Joshua Tree from Euphoria, and before that, the theme from Death on the Nile, composed by the brilliant Nino Rota from the soundtrack, of course. Anna Lynn Lennartz was the harpist. The Brussels Philharmonic Orchestra was conducted by Adrien Perruchon. You're listening to Magic Classical. It's the 4th of August, a sad anniversary today. This is the day on which we lost Norma Jean Mortensen, Marilyn Monroe, born in 1926. Difficult childhood. Began working in a factory and then she moved on to becoming a model. She signed with 20th Century Fox. By the mid-1950s, she was the biggest female box office draw in the world. Films like Gentlemen Prefer Blondes, The Seven-Year Itch, Some Like It Hot. But she worked very hard at her craft, you know. She studied acting very seriously. She fought for better roles. And she became one of the first women in Hollywood to form her own production company. Died, as I say, on this day in 1962, just 36 years of age. From Gentlemen Prefer Blondes, this is such a very Marilyn Monroe track.

0: two very different vocalists, one after the other. That was Kiri Takadawa with the London Philharmonic Orchestra, conducted by John Pritchard, from Puccini's Gianni Schicchi, O Mio Babbino Caro. And before that, Marilyn Monroe, on the anniversary of us losing her, sang Julie Stein and Leo Robbins' Diamonds Are a Girl's Best Friend. Just brilliant lyrics to that.
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It's one of my favourites, that. It's so pretty, isn't it? Anything pizzicato is just very attractive to me. I don't know why. I think it's so clever to be able to play an instrument by doing that. Delibes Sylvia was a pizzicato. The Philharmonia Orchestra was conducted by Charles Mackerras. And before that, playing his own composition, Ludovico Einaudi, it was Nefeli. You're listening to Magic Classical. I was just thinking, I've had some trouble over the weekend, heavens above, with my fridge freezer deciding it was going to pack up. Yeah, the hottest time of the year, my fridge freezer going to pack up. I think I've already told you about this, but there was some medication which had to be kept chilled in there, so I contacted the pharmaceutical company and told them about this, and they've ordered some more for me to be delivered. And they've given the reason for the replacement on the piece of paper. Says, yes, this is going to be delivered such and such a date, and the reason for its replacement is a chill excursion. Isn't that such a lovely expression? In other words, it was kept out of the cold, I suppose. A chill excursion. It's not sort of like a spa day out to a chilly place. A chill excursion. What a lovely, lovely technical phrase that is. Well done to them for inventing that. Now, should we move on with our pre-10 tenor? Yes, we should. And this time, our pre-10 tenor, Mark Dobell, is accompanied by two sopranos, not one, but two, Aileen Manahan Thomas and Grace Davidson. And they are going to sing the gorgeous Handel's Dixit Dominus.

0: Handel's Dixit Dominus was performed by Aileen Manahan Thomas and Grace Davidson with our pre-10 tenor Mark Dobell and the Extraordinary 16 conducted by Harry Christophers from an album called Harry Christophers at 70, A Life in Music. Just so clever, the 16, and Harry Christophers conducting them, of course. Just a gorgeous piece of music. I hope you enjoyed it. And that's me done and dusted for a Tuesday evening. Thank you for sharing your Tuesday evening with me. Lovely to have your company. After the news at 10 o'clock, which is imminent, you will find mindfulness music through the night until 5 o'clock, Into the Park with the Birdies at 5, and Charles Nove with the best possible way to start your day any day. We'll be with you for breakfast at 7 o'clock. You have a very peaceful night, and perhaps you and I together again 6 o'clock tomorrow. What do you think? Excellent. It's a date. Lots of love. News at 10 in a mo.
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14: The top stories this hour. The Justice Secretary says previous governments' failures to build enough prison places have left victims carrying the can through early releases. Most inmates will spend less time in jails in England and Wales from October, though rapists and serious child sex offenders are excluded. Those freed will be electronically tagged and placed under enhanced monitoring. Chief Inspector of Probation Martin Jones reckons the government's given just enough of a heads up.
15: But they do need to ensure that the probation service has the
6: resources for the long term to cope with a significant movement of cases from custody into the community. And whilst a huge amount of attention has been placed on our prison service, I would say that the probation service is under equal pressure.
14: It's understood senior FIFA staff have been asked to come to Morocco tomorrow for talks with its under fire president. Jordan's Football Association has joined England and Wales in calling for Gianni Infantino to go. Authorities say a dinghy which capsized in the English Channel was the largest single vessel used in an attempted migrant crossing. 173 people were rescued and taken back to France. Police in Scotland are investigating after several athletes failed to return home from the Commonwealth Games in Glasgow. Reports in Uganda say four of the country's six boxers are unaccounted for, while a Pakistani boxer is also reported to have missed his flight. Bono's among those paying tribute to Oscar-winning musician Glenn Hansard at his funeral in Dublin. He performed a spoken version of one of his famous U2 songs.
15: It's a beautiful day. Don't let it get away. You touched us. You take me to that other place. You reached us. No one is a hopeless case.
14: Organised by the Hansard Estate, hundreds gathered at St Patrick's Cathedral to pay their respects to the 56-year-old who died in a motorcycle crash last week. And the Welsh language dub of Star Wars A New Hope has been produced. It's ahead of the film's 50th anniversary next year. From Sky News, I'm Cam Hall.
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11: The top stories this hour. The Justice Secretary's apologised to the family of PC Andrew Harper after two of his killers were left eligible for early release.
12: We would have liked to have gone further, but we couldn't, because if we do that, we would run out of prison places very quickly, and then no victims would be getting justice, because their perpetrators wouldn't be being detained, they wouldn't be being incarcerated. That can't be right.
11: Alex Norris says rape, serious child sex offences and grooming are being excluded from the scheme, but manslaughter isn't. PC Harper died in 2019 after being caught in a strap behind a getaway car and dragged along a country road in Berkshire. His widows called the decision not to exclude her husband's killers disgusting. Senior FIFA staff have been asked to attend crisis talks with under pressure President Gianni Infantino tomorrow. It'll be held in the Moroccan city of Rabat. The meeting comes as member organisations withdraw support of Infantino following his failed plan to sell stakes in the World Cup. Our sports news reporter Kaveh Solakol says it'll be interesting to learn of Infantino's stance.
13: Is he going to throw in the towel and say, look, I can read the room, I'm going to do the honourable thing and resign? Or is he going to stay, I fight on, I'm the FIFA president. If you want me to leave, you're going to have to take me down.
11: The Environment Agency says four men have been arrested over the illegal dumping of a large amount of waste in Wigan. Residents have had to put up with bad smells for months. Police Scotland say several athletes who competed at the Commonwealth Games in Glasgow are unaccounted for. Media in Uganda say four members of the country's boxing team didn't join them before flying home earlier. Princess Eugenie has given birth to a baby girl. Her third child was born in Lisbon last night. And Jack Draper's return to action after injury has ended in defeat to Frenchman Terence Atman at the Canadian Open Tennis. The Brit was beaten in three sets in the first round. From Sky News, I'm Daisy Steele.
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0: 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Are you the confident riser, standing up straight with Stravinsky? Or maybe you're the gentle starter, lightly lolloping to Liszt? 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
14: The top stories this hour. The Justice Secretary says previous governments' failures to build enough prison places have left victims carrying the can through early releases. Most inmates will spend less time in jails in England and Wales from October, though rapists and serious child sex offenders are excluded. Those freed will be electronically tagged and placed under enhanced monitoring. Chief Inspector of Probation Martin Jones reckons the government's given just enough of a heads up.
15: But they do need to ensure that the probation service has the resources for the long term to cope with a significant movement of cases from custody into the community. And whilst a huge amount of attention has been placed on our prison service, I would say that the probation service is under equal pressure.
14: It's understood senior FIFA staff have been asked to come to Morocco tomorrow for talks with its under-fire president. Jordan's Football Association has joined England and Wales in calling for Gianni Infantino to go. Authorities say a dinghy which capsized in the English Channel was the largest single vessel used in an attempted migrant crossing. 157 people were rescued and taken back to France. Police in Scotland are investigating after several athletes failed to return home from the Commonwealth Games in Glasgow. Reports in Uganda say four of the country's six boxers are unaccounted for, while a Pakistani boxer is also reported to have missed his flight. Bono's among those paying tribute to Oscar-winning musician Glenn Hansard at his funeral in Dublin. He performed a spoken version of one of his famous U2 songs.
1: It's a beautiful day. Don't let it get away. You touched us. You take me to that other place. You reached us. No one is a hopeless case.
14: Organised by the Hansard Estate, hundreds gathered at St Patrick's Cathedral earlier to pay their respects to the 56-year-old who died in a motorcycle crash last week. Hozier and comedian Chris O'Dowd were also there. From Sky News, I'm Daisy Steele.
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9: The top stories this hour. Ministers insist anyone released early from prison in England and Wales will still see their liberty curtailed by restrictions like electronic tagging and exclusion zones. Rapists and child sex offenders can no longer be let out halfway through their sentence, but domestic abusers and killers convicted of manslaughter remain eligible from October. Victims Minister Alex Davies-Jones admits she's angry but can't ignore overcrowding in jails.
10: Look, I wish we didn't have to be in this position, but what would be worse is if we didn't have a criminal justice system that wasn't able to arrest anyone, put anyone through the court system, or have a place in prison for someone who needs it.
9: Former FA Executive Director David Davies is surprised so many countries are yet to speak out over Gianni Infantino's future as FIFA president. He'll meet with senior staff in the Moroccan city of Rabat today. Davies says he wouldn't be surprised if he resigned, even though support could still come.
11: The South Americans, the Africans, and from some of the key Asian elements of the so-called FIFA family. Having said that, I don't think he will want to be humiliated. Frankly, he's been humiliated enough.
9: New guidance on toilets, changing rooms and other single-sex spaces comes into force today, a year and a half after the Supreme Court's ruling on the legal definition of sex. It says toilets and changing facilities designated for men or women should be used according to biological sex. A 26-year-old man's due in court in Greece later after the body of a Scottish woman was found in a suitcase. Elizabeth Jane Ross was only identified by her fingerprints after she was discovered in Athens about 2.5 weeks ago. The King's niece, Princess Eugenie, has welcomed her third child with Jack Brooksbank. The little girl arrived on Monday at a hospital in Portugal. And Jack Draper suffered defeat on his return from injury, going down in three sets against Frenchman Terence Atman in the first round of the Canadian Open tennis. From Sky News, I'm Daisy Steele.
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